0: Please, mister, please, I'm sorry. I didn't know that what else to do, pleaded the youngster. I threw the brick because no one else would stop. Tears were dripping down the boy's chin as he pointed around the parked car. It's my brother, he said. He rolled off the curb and fell out of his wheelchair, and I can't lift him up. Sobbing, the boy asked executive, would you please help me to get him back into the wheelchair? He's hurt and he's too heavy for me. Moved beyond words, the driver tried to swallow the rapidly swelling lump in his throat. He lifted the young man back into the wheelchair and took out his handkerchief and wiped the scabs and cuts, checking to see that everything was going to be okay. Thank you, and God bless you, the grateful child said to him. The man then watched the little boy push his brother down the sidewalk towards their home. It was a long walk back from the man to his Jaguar. A long, slow walk. He never did repair the side door. He kept the dent to remind him not to go through life so fast, so that someone has to throw a brick at you to get your attention. God whispers in your soul and speaks to your heart. Sometimes when you don't have time to listen, he has to throw a brick at you. It's your choice. Listen to the whisper or wait for the brick. Kahani time.
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3: Kahani time. Once upon a time, a daughter complained to her father that her life was miserable and that she didn't know how she was going to make it. She was tired of fighting and struggling. Just as one problem was solved, another one soon followed. Her father, a chef, took her to the kitchen and made her sit there. He filled 3 pots with water and placed them all on a gas with a high flame. Once the water began to boil, he put potatoes in one pot, eggs in the second one, and coffee powder in the third pot. He let them boil without uttering a word to his daughter. The daughter moaned and impatiently waited, wondering what he was doing. After 20 minutes, he turned off the gas burners and took the potatoes out of the pot and placed them in a bowl. He pulled the boiled eggs out and placed them in another bowl. He then ladled the coffee out and placed it in a cup. Turning to her, he asked, "Child, what do you see?" "Potatoes, eggs, and coffee," she hastily replied. "Look closer," he said, "and touch the potatoes." She did, and said, "They have become soft." He then asked her to take an egg and break it. After pulling off the shell, the egg had become hard. Finally, he asked her to sip the coffee. The rich aroma brought a smile to her face. She felt better with a sip of the lovely coffee and asked her father, "Dad, what do you want to tell me?" He then explained that the potatoes, the eggs, and the coffee beans had each faced the same adversity, the boiling water. However, each one reacted differently. The potatoes went in strong, hard, and unrelenting. But in the boiling water, they turned soft, weak, and gullible. The eggs were fragile with the thinner outer shell protecting its liquid interior until it was put in the boiling water. Then the inside of the egg became hard, so hard that even when you peeled, the white and the yolk was tightly intact. They had turned hard against the adversity of life. However, the grounded coffee bean powder was unique. When it was exposed to the boiling water, it mingled, changed the water, and created something new. The blending was perfect and the aroma tempting. The outcome refreshing. Which of these are you? He asked his daughter. When adversity knocks on your door, how do you respond? You become soft and give up? Hard and unsympathetic? Or take the challenge and emerge transformed as a hero? Life sometimes throws muck at you. Are you a potato, an egg, or a coffee bean? Kahani time.
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0: 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I am Sunil here with you. My friend Kate was going with Peter, an elderly priest, when he stopped for a moment to listen to a bunch of elderly American ladies who were discussing seriously about something. He looked amused and he asked Kate, "Did you hear anything that these ladies were talking about?" "No, father, I was not paying attention," she said. Well, each one was explaining to others how she manages to save energy. One does her laundry in a certain way to save so much energy. The other does her cooking that way. Another does her shopping that way, etc. Each one was competing to have the best formula for doing her work, spending the least amount of energy possible. So they have more free time and more energy saved up. Then, joking, he added with a mischievous look, "I really wonder what they will do with all that extra energy when they are lying in their coffin. You know, when I die, I hope that no one can squeeze out another drop of energy from me." He walked a bit ahead, turned around and said, "And what about you?" This question for all of us today. We do have a lot of energy without spending on anything. The energy to love, energy to help someone, to contribute something that which makes this world better. It is good to spend ourselves for others for their happiness. Once I was going back from college to my home. I had no much money, just 10 rupees I had to spend for my bus fare. While I was waiting for the bus, an old lady whom I have not seen before, and normally rare I find any beggars in that area, asked me for some money for food. I had only just 10. But I gave her what I had and walked for 3 kilometers to reach my home. If I had traveled that day in bus, that day would have made me to forget as usual. But sharing of that 10 rupees kept that day alive in my life even after 11 years. Thankfully, I remember that woman who made my day. Spend something so that someone will be happy and keep your day alive. Spend your energy someone who needs it. Sharing is happiness. Hope you enjoyed this segment. Meet you in another Kahani time. Keep sharing, keep smiling, be happy. Stay tuned, keep listening to Radio Inner Voice.
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0: Welcome to Kahani Time. I am Father Sunil here for you. Let us talk about life. I have a small story for you about life in perspective. One day, a father of a very wealthy family took his son on a trip to the country with the firm purpose of showing his son how poor people live. They spent a couple of days and nights on the farm of what would be considered a poor family. On their return from their trip, the father asked his son, "How was the trip?" "It was great, Dad." "Did you see how poor people live?" the father asked. "Oh yeah," said the son. "So, what did you learn from the trip?" asked the father. The son answered, "I saw that we have one dog and they had four. We have a pool that reaches to the middle of our garden and they have a creek that has no end. We have imported lanterns in our garden and they have stars at night. Our pasture reaches to the front yard and they have a whole horizon. We have a small piece of land to live and they have fields that go beyond our sight. We have servants who serve us, but they serve others. We buy our food, but they grow theirs. We have walls around our property to protect us. They have friends to protect them." With this, boy's father was speechless. Then his son added, "Thanks, Dad, for showing me how poor we are. Too many times we forget that we have and concentrate on what we don't have. It is all based on one's attitude. And remember, it's our attitude and not aptitude that determines our altitude in life." Hope you like this story, and let's meet with another story next time.
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3: Kahani time. More than a decade ago, a man was reading his morning newspaper. To his surprise and horror, he read his own name in the obituary column. The newspapers had mistakenly reported the death of the wrong person for sure. He was shocked to read news headlines about his own death. When he regained his composure, he read it to find out what people had said about him. The obituary included sentences like, "Dynamite King dies," and "He was the merchant of death." The man was the inventor of dynamite. And when he read the words, "merchant of death," he asked himself a question. "Is this how I'm going to be remembered?" He decided that this was not the way he wanted to be remembered, and he decided to change. From that day on, he started working towards world peace. This man was Alfred Nobel, and he's remembered today by the greatest of all prizes, the Nobel Prize. The Nobel Prize has been honoring men and women from all corners of the globe for outstanding achievements in physics, chemistry, medicine, literature, and for world peace since 1901. The foundations for the prize were laid in 1895 when Alfred Nobel wrote his last will, leaving much of his wealth to the establishment of the Nobel Prize. Alfred Nobel is today remembered not as the merchant of death, but as the founder of the Nobel Prize. So, how do you want to be remembered? Kahani time. Voice, Miskot, Agnel Radio. Kahani time. Welcome, dear friends, to this new episode of Thankfulness. The first grade teacher gave her class a fun assignment. She asked them to draw a picture of something for which they were thankful. Of all the students in the class, there was one little boy who was poor and often appeared to be sad in class. That was Divyan. The teacher had a special concern for him, as she knew

0: what Devyan was going through. Now, all the students enthusiastically started to draw. While some drew pictures of their new toys, others drew pictures of their new cycles, sceneries, and some even drew their family caricatures. However, Devyan's picture was different. He had simply drawn a bare hand. His abstract image captured the imagination of his classmates. Whose hand could this be? One child guessed, it must be a farmer's hand, because Devyan's dad is a farmer. Another suggested, it must be Devyan's elder brother's hand, because his elder brother's hand appears a little weak. Still others guessed, it could be the hand of God, for God feeds us. And the discussion went on and on until the teacher intervened. She looked at each picture and collected them. Just as she reached Devyan's desk, the recess bell rang and the kids ran out. She looked at Devyan's picture and asked, "Whose hand is this, Devyan?" The little boy looked at her and politely said, "It's yours, teacher." She recalled the many times she had taken his hand and shown him how to hold his pencil correctly and write. Numerous times when sad, she had encouraged him and given him a gentle pat on his back when he had performed well. He was grateful for his teacher's care. Brushing aside a tear of happiness, the teacher's heart swelled as she went on with her work. This story speaks of more than thankfulness. It speaks something about teachers, their teaching, and their reaching out. Their caring hands that uplift the many Devyans of the world. Not all Devyans are able to express their thanks, but they'll always remember the hand that reached out. Happy Teachers Day from one teacher to all the teachers out there. You are a blessing to your students.
1: Kahani Time.
2: 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I bowed and smiled and asked her name. 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
2: Good morning, everyone. This is your Melvin from Inner Voice. I like to say something about dreams that always chase in our lives, because dreams is the one who keeps us motivated and keeps us alive to live in this real challenging world. Likewise, a girl called Shifi, a little girl who is shy and reserved, but she enjoys playing soccer. Her friends and classmates ridicule Shifi for her interest in soccer. Nonetheless, she is determined to pursue her passion and become a successful soccer player. Every day after returning from school, Shifi quickly finishes her homework and practices soccer. Her mother understands the love Shifi has for the sport and supports her in every way. When the inter-school competitions are announced at the school, Shifi decides to participate. She takes part in the selection trials and her classmates mock her once again. But they are shocked when Shifi performs well and judges select her to represent the school. And she was awarded the best player of the tournament. Shifi's commitment and hard work impressed and mute every person who mocked at her. Dear friends, determination, strong will and focus can help you achieve even the toughest of goals in spite of all ridicule and challenges by others. Let's dream big and chase it to reach our destination. Wishing you all a good day. Thank you.
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3: 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It's Kahani Time. I'm Sunil here with a new story about our busy life. A brilliant and successful executive was traveling down a neighborhood street. Going a bit too fast in his new Jaguar car. He was watching for kids playing out from between parked cars and slowed down when he thought he saw something. As his car passed, no children appeared. Instead, a brick smashed into the Jag's side door. He slammed on the brakes and spun the Jag back to the spot from where the brick had been thrown. He jumped out of the car, grabbed some kid and pushed him against a parked car, shouting, "What was that all about and who are you?" He got angry and asked, "That's a new car and that brick you threw is going to cost a lot of money. Why did you do it?"
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0: Do it. Please, mister, please, I'm sorry. I didn't know that what else to do, pleaded the youngster. I threw the brick because no one else would stop. Tears were dripping down the boy's chin as he pointed around the parked car. It's my brother, he said. He rolled off the curb and fell out of his wheelchair, and I can't lift him up. Sobbing, the boy asked executive, would you please help me to get him back into the wheelchair? He's hurt and he's too heavy for me. Moved beyond words, the driver tried to swallow the rapidly swelling lump in his throat. He lifted the young man back into the wheelchair and took out his handkerchief and wiped the scabs and cuts, checking to see that everything was going to be okay. Thank you and God bless you, the grateful child said to him. The man then watched the little boy push his brother down the sidewalk towards their home. It was a long walk back from the man to his Jaguar. A long, slow walk. He never did repair the side door. He kept the dent to remind him not to go through life so fast, so that someone has to throw a brick at you to get your attention. God whispers in your soul and speaks to your heart. Sometimes when you don't have time to listen, he has to throw a brick at you. It's your choice. Listen to the whisper or wait for the brick. Kahani time.
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4: Once upon a time, a daughter complained to her father that her life was miserable and that she didn't know how she was going to make it. She was tired of fighting and struggling. Just as one problem was solved, another one soon followed. Her father, a chef, took her to the kitchen and made her sit there. He filled 3 pots with water and placed them all on a gas with a high flame. Once the water began to boil, he put potatoes in one pot, eggs in the second one, and coffee powder in the third pot. He let them boil without uttering a word to his daughter. The daughter moaned and impatiently waited, wondering what he was doing. After 20 minutes, he turned off the gas burners and took the potatoes out of the pot and placed them in a bowl. He pulled the boiled eggs out and placed them in another bowl. He then ladled the coffee out and placed it in a cup. Turning to her, he asked, "Child, what do you see?" "Potatoes, eggs, and coffee," she hastily replied. "Look closer," he said, "and touch the potatoes." She did and said, "They have become soft." He then asked her to take an egg and break it. After pulling off the shell, the egg had become hard. Finally, he asked her to sip the coffee. The rich aroma brought a smile to her face. She felt better with a sip of the lovely coffee and asked her father, "Dad, what do you want to tell me?" He then explained that the potatoes, the eggs, and the coffee beans had each faced the same adversity, the boiling water. However, each one reacted differently. The potatoes went in strong, hard, and unrelenting. But in the boiling water, they turned soft, weak, and gullible. The eggs were fragile with the thinner outer shell protecting its liquid interior until it was put in the boiling water. Then the inside of the egg became hard, so hard that even when you peeled, the white and the yolk was tightly intact. They had turned hard against the adversity of life. However, the grounded coffee bean powder was unique. When it was exposed to the boiling water, it mingled changed the water and created something new. The blending was perfect and the aroma tempting. The outcome refreshing. Which of these are you? He asked his daughter. When adversity knocks on your door, how do you respond? You become soft and give up? Hard and unsympathetic? Or take the challenge and emerge transformed as a hero? Life sometimes throws muck at you. Are you a potato, an egg, or a coffee bean?
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0: 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I am Sunil here with you. My friend Kate was going with Peter, an elderly priest, when he stopped for a moment to listen to a bunch of elderly American ladies who were discussing seriously about something. He looked amused and he asked Kate, "Did you hear anything that these ladies were talking about?" "No, father, I was not paying attention," she said. Well, each one was explaining to others how she manages to save energy. One does her laundry in a certain way to save so much energy. The other does her cooking that way. Another does her shopping that way, etc. Each one was competing to have the best formula for doing her work, spending the least amount of energy possible. So they have more free time and more energy saved up. Then, joking, he added with a mischievous look, "I really wonder what they will do with all that extra energy when they are lying in their coffin. You know, when I die, I hope that no one can squeeze out another drop of energy from me." He walked a bit ahead, turned around and said, "And what about you?" This question for all of us today. We do have a lot of energy without spending on anything. The energy to love, energy to help someone, to contribute something that which makes this world better. It is good to spend ourselves for others for their happiness. Once I was going back from college to my home. I had no much money, just a 10 rupees I had to spend for my bus fare. While I was waiting for the bus, an old lady whom I have not seen before, and normally rare I find any beggars in that area, asked me for some money for food. I had only just 10, but I gave her what I had and walked for 3 kilometers to reach my home. If I had traveled that day in bus, that day would have made me to forget as usual. But sharing of that 10 rupees kept that day alive in my life even after 11 years. Thankfully, I remember that woman who made my day. Spend something so that someone will be happy and keep your day alive. Spend your energy someone who needs it. Sharing is happiness. Hope you enjoyed this segment. Meet you in another Kahani Time. Keep sharing, keep smiling, be happy. Stay tuned, keep listening to Radio Inner Voice.
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0: Welcome to Kahani Time. I am Father Sunil here for you. Let us talk about life.

0: It was great, Dad. Did you see how poor people live? The father asked.
1: Oh yeah, said the son.
0: So, what did you learn from the trip? Asked the father. The son answered, I saw that we have one dog and they had four. We have a pool that reaches to the middle of our garden and they have a creek that has no end. We have imported lanterns in our garden and they have stars at night. Our pasture reaches to the front yard and they have a whole horizon. We have a small piece of land to live and they have fields that go beyond our sight. We have servants who serve us, but they serve others. We buy our food, but they grow theirs. We have walls around our property to protect us. They have friends to protect them. With this, boy's father was speechless. Then his son added, Thanks, Dad, for showing me how poor we are. Too many times we forget that we have and concentrate on what we don't have. It is all based on one's attitude. And remember, it's our attitude and not aptitude that determines our altitude in life. Hope you like this story and let's meet with another story next time.
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2: 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More than a decade ago, a man was reading his morning newspaper. To his surprise and horror, he read his own name in the obituary column. The newspapers had mistakenly reported the death of the wrong person for sure. He was shocked to read news headlines about his own death. When he regained his composure, he read it to find out what people had said about him. The obituary included sentences like, Dynamite King dies, and he was the merchant of death. The man was the inventor of dynamite. And when he read the words, merchant of death, he asked himself a question. Is this how I'm going to be remembered? He decided that this was not the way he wanted to be remembered, and he decided to change. From that day on, he started working towards world peace. This man was Alfred Nobel, and he's remembered today by the greatest of all prizes, the Nobel Prize. The Nobel Prize has been honoring men and women from all corners of the globe for outstanding achievements in physics, chemistry, medicine, literature, and for world peace since 1901. The foundations for the prize were laid in 1895 when Alfred Nobel wrote his last will, leaving much of his wealth to the establishment of the Nobel Prize. Alfred Nobel is today remembered not as the merchant of death, but as the founder of the Nobel Prize. So, how do you want to be remembered? Kahani time. Inner Voice, Mescott, Agnell Radio. Time. Welcome, dear friends, to this new episode of Thankfulness. The first grade teacher gave her class a fun assignment. She asked them to draw a picture of something for which they were thankful. Of all the students in the class, there was one little boy who was poor and often appeared to be sad in class. That was Divyan. The teacher had a special concern for him as she knew what Divyan was going through. Now all the students enthusiastically started to draw. While some drew pictures of their new toys, others drew pictures of their new cycles, sceneries, and some even

0: drew their family caricatures. However, Divyan's picture was different. He had simply drawn a bare hand. His abstract image captured the imagination of his classmates. Whose hand could this be? One child guessed, it must be a farmer's hand, because Divyan's dad is a farmer. Another suggested, it must be Divyan's elder brother's hand, because his elder brother's hand appears a little weak. Still others guessed, it could be the hand of God, for God feeds us. And the discussion went on and on until the teacher intervened. She looked at each picture and collected them. Just as she reached Divyan's desk, the recess bell rang and the kids ran out. She looked at Divyan's picture and asked, "Whose hand is this, Divyan?" The little boy looked at her and politely said, "It's yours, teacher." She recalled the many times she had taken his hand and shown him how to hold his pencil correctly and write. Numerous times when sad, she had encouraged him and given him a gentle pat on his back when he had performed well. He was grateful for his teacher's care. Brushing aside a tear of happiness, the teacher's heart swelled as she went on with her work. This story speaks of more than thankfulness. It speaks something about teachers, their teaching, and their reaching out. Their caring hands that uplift the many Divyans of the world. Not all Divyans are able to express their thanks, but they'll always remember the hand that reached out. Happy Teachers Day from one teacher to all the teachers out there. You are a blessing to your students.
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2: As I was walking down the street last night, a pretty little girl came into sight. I bowed and smiled and asked her name. She said, "Hold it, bud, I don't play that game." I reached in my pocket and to her big surprise, that was Lincoln staring her dead in the eye.
3: Oh,

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2: Good morning, everyone. This is your Melvin from Inner Voice. I like to say something about dreams that always chase in our lives, because dreams is the one who keeps us motivated and keeps us alive to live in this real challenging world. Likewise, a girl called Shifi, a little girl who is shy and reserved, but she enjoys playing soccer. Her friends and classmates ridicule Shifi for her interest in soccer. Nonetheless, she is determined to pursue her passion and become a successful soccer player. Every day after returning from school, Shifi quickly finishes her homework and practices soccer. Her mother understands the love Shifi has for the sport and supports her in every way. When the inter-school competitions are announced at the school, Shifi decides to participate. She takes part in the selection trials and her classmates mock her once again. But they are shocked when Shifi performs well and judges select her to represent the school. And she was awarded the best player of the tournament. Shifi's commitment and hard work impressed and mute every person who mocked at her. Dear friends, determination, strong will and focus can help you achieve even the toughest of goals in spite of all ridicule and challenges by others. Let's dream big and chase it to reach our destination. Wishing you all a good day. Thank you.
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3: Hello and welcome to Radio Inner Voice. It's Kahani Time. I'm Sunil here with a new story about our busy life. A brilliant and successful executive was traveling down a neighborhood street. Going a bit too fast in his new Jaguar car. He was watching for kids playing out from between parked cars and slowed down when he thought he saw something. As his car passed, no children appeared. Instead, a brick smashed into the Jag's side door. He slammed on the brakes and spun the Jag back to the spot from where the brick had been thrown. He jumped out of the car, grabbed some kid and pushed him against a parked car, shouting, "What was that all about and who are you?" He got angry and asked, "That's a new car and that brick you threw is going to cost a lot of money. Why did you do it?" "Please, mister, please, I'm sorry. I didn't know that what else to do," pleaded the youngster. "I threw the brick because no one else would stop." Tears were dripping down the boy's chin as he pointed around the parked car. "It's my brother," he said. "He rolled off the curb and fell out of his wheelchair, and I can't lift him up." Sobbing, the boy asked executive, "Would you please help me to get him back into the wheelchair? He's hurt and he's too heavy for me." Moved beyond words, the driver tried to swallow the rapidly swelling lump in his throat. He lifted the young man back into the wheelchair and took out his handkerchief and wiped the scabs and cuts, checking to see that everything was going to be okay. "Thank you and God bless you," the grateful child said to him. The man then watched the little boy push his brother down the sidewalk towards their home. It was a long walk back from the man to his Jaguar, a long, slow walk. He never did repair the side door. He kept the dent to remind him not to go through life so fast, so that someone has to throw a brick at you to get your attention. God whispers in your soul and speaks to your heart. Sometimes when you don't have time to listen, He has to throw a brick at you. It's your choice. Listen to the whisper or wait for the brick.
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4: Kahani Time. Once upon a time, a daughter complained to her father that her life was miserable and that she didn't know how she was going to make it. She was tired of fighting and struggling. Just as one problem was solved, another one soon followed. Her father, a chef, took her to the kitchen and made her sit there. He filled 3 pots with water and placed them all on a gas with a high flame. Once the water began to boil, he put potatoes in one pot, eggs in the second one, and coffee powder in the third pot. He let them boil without uttering a word to his daughter. The daughter moaned and impatiently waited, wondering what he was doing. After 20 minutes, he turned off the gas burners and took the potatoes out of the pot and placed them in a bowl. He pulled the boiled eggs out and placed them in another bowl. He then ladled the coffee out and placed it in a cup. Turning to her, he asked, "Child, what do you see?" "Potatoes, eggs, and coffee," she hastily replied. "Look closer," he said, "and touch the potatoes." She did, and said, "They have become soft." He then asked her to take an egg and break it. After pulling off the shell, the egg had become hard. Finally, he asked her to sip the coffee. The rich aroma brought a smile to her face. She felt better with a sip of the lovely coffee and asked her father, "Dad, what do you want to tell me?" He then explained that the potatoes, the eggs, and the coffee beans had each faced the same adversity, the boiling water. However, each one reacted differently. The potatoes went in strong, hard, and unrelenting. But in the boiling water, they turned soft, weak, and gullible. The eggs were fragile with the thinner outer shell protecting its liquid interior until it was put in the boiling water. Then the inside of the egg became hard, so hard that even when you peeled, the white and the yolk was tightly intact. They had turned hard against the adversity of life. However, the grounded coffee bean powder was unique. When it was exposed to the boiling water, it mingled, changed the water, and created something new. The blending was perfect, and the aroma, tempting. The outcome, refreshing. "Which of these are you?" he asked his daughter. "When adversity knocks on your door, how do you respond? You become soft and give up? Hard and unsympathetic, or take the challenge and emerge transformed as a hero?" Life sometimes throws muck at you. Are you a potato, an egg, or a coffee bean? Kahani Time.
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3: 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You are listening to Radio Inner Voice. I am Sunil here with you. My friend Kate was going with Peter, an elderly priest, when he stopped for a moment to listen to a bunch of elderly American ladies who were discussing seriously about something. He looked amused and he asked Kate, "Did you hear anything that these ladies were talking about. No, father, I was not paying attention, she said. Well, each one was explaining to others how she manages to save energy. One does her laundry in a certain way to save so much energy. The other does her cooking that way. Another does her shopping that way, etc. Each one was competing to have the best formula for doing her work, spending the least amount of energy possible. So they have more free time and more energy saved up. Then, joking, he added with a mischievous look, I really wonder what they will do with all that extra energy when they are lying in their coffin. You know, when I die, I hope that no one can squeeze out another drop of energy from me. He walked a bit ahead, turned around and said, And what about you? This question for all of us today. We do have a lot of energy without spending on anything. The energy to love, energy to help someone, to contribute something that which makes this world better. It is good to spend ourselves for others for their happiness. Once I was going back from college to my home. I had no much money, just a 10 rupees I had to spend for my bus fare. While I was waiting for the bus, an old lady whom I have not seen before, and normally rare I find any beggars in that area, asked me for some money for food. I had only just 10. But I gave her what I had and walked for 3 kilometers to reach my home. If I had traveled that day in bus, that day would have made me to forget as usual. But sharing of that 10 rupees kept that day alive in my life even after 11 years. Thankfully, I remember that woman who made my day. Spend something so that someone will be happy and keep your day alive. Spend your energy someone who needs it. Sharing is happiness. Hope you enjoyed this segment. Meet you in another Kahani time. Keep sharing, keep smiling, be happy. Stay tuned, keep listening to Radio Inner Voice.
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3: Welcome to Kahani Time. I am Father Sunil here for you. Let us talk about life. I have a small story for you about life in perspective. One day, a father of a very wealthy family took his son on a trip to the country with the firm purpose of showing his son how poor people live. They spent a couple of days and nights on the farm of what would be considered a poor family. On their return from their trip, the father asked his son, How was the trip? It was great, Dad. Did you see how poor people live? The father asked. Oh yeah, said the son. So, what did you learn from the trip? Asked the father. The son answered, I saw that we have one dog and they had 4. We have a pool that reaches to the middle of our garden and they have a creek that has no end. We have imported lanterns in our garden and they have stars at night. Our patio reaches to the front yard and they have a whole horizon. We have a small piece of land to live and they have fields that go beyond our sight. We have servants who serve us, but they serve others. We buy our food, but they grow theirs. We have walls around our property to protect us. They have friends to protect them. With this, boy's father was speechless. Then his son added, Thanks, Dad, for showing me how poor we are. Too many times we forget that we have and concentrate on what we don't have. It is all based on one's attitude. And remember, it's our attitude and not aptitude that determines our altitude in life. Hope you like this story, and let's meet with another story next time.
4: Kahani time.
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4: Kahani time. More than a decade ago, a man was reading his morning newspaper. To his surprise and horror, he read his own name in the obituary column. The newspapers had mistakenly reported the death of the wrong person for sure. He was shocked to read news headlines about his own death. When he regained his composure, he read it to find out what people had said about him. The obituary included sentences like, "Dynamite King dies," and "He was the merchant of death." The man was the inventor of dynamite. And when he read the words, "merchant of death," he asked himself a question. "Is this how I'm going to be remembered?" He decided that this was not the way he wanted to be remembered, and he decided to change. From that day on, he started working towards world peace. This man was Alfred Nobel, and he's remembered today by the greatest of all prizes, the Nobel Prize. The Nobel Prize has been honoring men and women from all corners of the globe for outstanding achievements in physics, chemistry, medicine, literature, and for world peace since 1901. The foundations for the prize were laid in 1895 when Alfred Nobel wrote his last will, leaving much of his wealth to the establishment of the Nobel Prize. Alfred Nobel is today remembered not as the merchant of death, but as the founder of the Nobel Prize. So, how do you want to be remembered? Kahani time. Inner Voice, Miskot, Agnel Radio. Time. Welcome, dear friends, to this new episode of Thankfulness. The first great teacher gave her class a fun assignment. She asked them to draw a picture of something for which they were thankful. Of all the students in the class, there was one little boy who was poor and often appeared to be sad in class. That was Divyang. The teacher had a special concern for him as she knew what Divyang was going through. Now all the students enthusiastically started to draw. While some drew pictures of their new toys, others drew pictures of their new cycles, sceneries, and some even drew their family caricatures. However, Divyang's picture was different. He had simply drawn a bare hand. His abstract image captured the imagination of his classmates. Whose hand could this be? One child guessed, it must be a farmer's hand, because Divyang's dad is a farmer. Another suggested, it must be Divyang's elder brother's hand, because his elder brother's hand appears a little weak. Still others guessed, it could be the hand of God, for God feeds us. And the discussion went on and on until the teacher intervened. She looked at each picture and collected them. Just as she reached Divyang's desk, the recess bell rang and the kids ran out. She looked at Divyang's picture and asked, "Whose hand is this, Divyang?" The little boy looked at her and politely said, "It's yours, teacher." She recalled the many times she had taken his hand and shown him how to hold his pencil correctly and write. Numerous times when sad, she had encouraged him and given him a gentle pat on his back when he had performed well. He was grateful for his teacher's care. Brushing aside a tear of happiness, the teacher's heart swelled as she went on with her work. This story speaks of more than thankfulness. It speaks something about teachers, their teaching, and their reaching out. Their caring hands that uplift the many Divyans of the world. Not all Divyans are able to express their thanks, but they'll always remember the hand that reached out. Happy Teachers Day from one teacher to all the teachers out there. You are a blessing to your students.
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6: As I was walking down the street last night, a pretty little girl came into sight. I bowed and smiled and asked her name. 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
2: 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You haven't seen the world as yet, you're just starting out, you're just foraying into this very charismatic field of journalism, whether it is TV journalism or print or any kind of journalism. Believe me, this is the most challenging, most fulfilling profession in the world, and I'm saying this after being in this profession for 21 years. And even today I feel like you, as if I've just started. 21 years, and every single day I feel I've just started, because every day is a new day, every day is a new challenge, a new story. Sab kuch naya hota hai, every day is new. There's no boredom at all. You will have a new story every single day, and you will have to give your best to each and every story that comes in front of you every single day. Belief in yourself. Self-belief is the most important thing, because if you believe in yourself, in your principles, in your ideas, in your vision, then only can you deliver, because on the way you will face many challenges. Like a lot of challenges that we face these days as journalists is whether to toe this line or to toe that line, how to be balanced as a news presenter or as a news reporter, how to be unbiased, कि मतलब यू नो वी आर नॉट सीन एज टेकिंग दिस लाइन और दैट लाइन। बिलीव मी दैट्स अ ह्यूज चैलेंज फॉर अ जर्नलिस्ट, टू बी एबल टू बी बैलेंस्ड एंड न्यूट्रल। लाइक यू नो इट्स वेरी इजी टू गेट कैरीड अवे बाय इमोशन 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stories. Stories should be presented objectively and the way they are, without any tilt, without any color to them. And that's my advice to all of you, because you're just starting out, and in 2 years or 3 years from now, when you get into the newsrooms, when you get into a newspaper newsroom, or you get into a TV studio or a newsroom, or you go out in the field and you're reporting on a sensitive subject, then always recall that you don't have to be emotional about the story. Are you getting what I'm telling you? Not emotional about the subject. Log kya keh rahe, uska kya view hai, uska kya view. You have to present every side of the story, because we face these challenges every day. ये स्टोरी आ रही है, ये आ रही है, दिस पोलिटिकल ड्रामा, दैट पोलिटिकल ड्रामा, वॉट डू वी डू, डू वी टेक दिस साइड, डू 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enough to form a perspective of your own, whether you want to go to that side or that side. I will only give you all perspectives. And that is what, as young, budding journalists, to be journalists, you should also follow that principle, because unless we follow that principle, we will fall into the trap of this side, that side. There will be no fresh approach, you know, and it will all be biased. It will all be tilted, all colored. So a story should never be colored. My only advice, and always maintain that zeal and that passion for your profession, zeal and passion for journalism. Your journalism should prevail. Stories will come and go. Journalism should prevail. Journalistic ethics should prevail. The values should prevail. And it is not difficult, because 21 years of my career, nobody can point a finger at me that I am on that side or that side. I am a neutral journalist and I aspire to be that all my life. There will be challenges, but I will take them by the horns, as they say. Young, vibrant people, you have the world in front of you and you can really rock the world around you. But always be passionate to the ethics of journalism. Never be colored in your approach and be bright and optimistic as you are today all your life. And I see a lot of hope in you youngsters because you're just starting out, you're fresh. And if you stick to these ideals, these principles, we have hope in journalism. We have hope in journalism in this country. We have hope in the future of this country. And believe me, these are not just hollow words. मतलब सब लोग कहते हैं कि यूथ में फ्यूचर है, यू नो, बहुत बोला हुआ है, सबने बोला है यूथ में फ्यूचर है, लेकिन एक्चुअली है. एंड दीज वर्ड्स आर कमिंग द बॉटम ऑफ माई हार्ट, रियली फ्रॉम द बॉटम ऑफ माई, इट इज नॉट अ प्रिपेयर्ड स्पीच. थैंक यू सो मच.
0: मंजिले अनलिमिटेड. Manzile Unlimited.
3: Coming in front of the cameras, which obviously all the teachers are, you know, not in used to be. So definitely, the personal life is definitely getting spoiled. There's a time more taken, more being devoted to the professional part. Well, we are now learning this technology, and I'm happy for the kids that they are learning technology more than, you know, fast than us. Wherein the camera is not working, obviously, you know, a personal touch is missing in online teaching. I take it as a positive side of this online learning. Teachers might be facing a physical challenge also, the question of a physical fitness. To a teacher also, to make a timetable of yourself where you have quality time being spent with your family, with your child, you are able to devote, you know, equal time with everyone. Sometimes you would see mama taking another child to the washroom, and you know, these are sometimes becomes awkward. For senior children, you know, you can't force them, you can't push them to keep their cameras on.
0: Manzile Unlimited.
4: 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Today, we are going to discuss a very important topic. Techie teachers.

0: challenges.
1: Teachers are the beacon of hope and inspiration for students. So do you think that there were some professional challenges faced by the teachers?
0: Yes, I would say all the teachers have faced professional challenges. You know, there was a shift in the learning process. There was a shift in the delivering process. Earlier, everything was physical and now everything has moved online. So, you know, digitalization has come up in which, you know, every teacher is not compatible with. So all the teachers, they had to shift from the physical book of learning to digitalization, and then, you know, making of the PPTs, making the presentations, coming in front of the cameras, which obviously all the teachers are, you know, not in used to be with. So definitely there are, even after delivering the lectures, you know, there are still more challenges. Sometimes the camera doesn't work, sometimes the technology doesn't work, sometimes there's internet issue, sometimes the, you know, electricity. You are well prepared for the session, you're well prepared for delivering your lecture, and suddenly the electricity goes out. So there are many challenges being faced.
1: Being a teacher, being at home, and being online, do you think family life is also getting affected due to this?
0: Yes, definitely, because earlier when teachers used to come to school and teach, their part, half part was done, and definitely a little, you know, homework was taken, carried over at home. But now as the teachers are at home, and obviously there is no help also being provided at home nowadays because of the virus, you know, you cannot call your domestic help. So definitely now the challenges have again more risen up for the teacher. They are playing role of a teacher, they are playing role of a mother, they are playing role of a housewife. Daughter-in-law, many more challenges, you know, coming up. And I would give you one example of one of my teacher, you know, she was taking up her class, and immediately her daughter, you know, popped up in between, and then she wanted the attention. And obviously when the child is small, you're not able to, you know, give so much. Obviously you cannot tell her you go away, it's my class going on. So definitely the personal life is definitely getting spoiled. The earlier routine, obviously one which the teacher used to follow, there's a change in that.
1: Rightly, very rightly said that family life is definitely getting affected.
0: Yes.
1: Due to this, and you cannot ignore your household responsibilities.
0: Definitely, that's true. Plus, at the same time, you cannot ignore your schoolwork also. You know, earlier, the lectures used to deliver, sometimes we used to have technology-oriented teaching online sessions, videos with us, which we used to deliver it easily to our students. But now, you know, the teachers have to prepare it. So again, there's a time more taken, more being devoted to the professional part.
1: The heart of education is education of the heart. Do you think the method of online teaching is actually able to reach out to the students?
0: See, this is a big question, you know. Definitely, it is not going to suffice the physical learning what used to happen in school. But this is the need of the hour. You know, this is the call for the hour, and in this way only we can build up the hope and the confidence among children. So this is the platform through which, you know, we can make up the kids and we can develop kids. And I would say, you know, one point here, they are benefited also because they are learning technology at such an early age. So we as, you know, elder people, we are now learning this technology. And I'm happy for the kids that they are learning technology more than, you know, fast than us.
1: The kind of relationship that a student and a teacher shares, do you think, is it possible on an online platform?
0: Yes, it is. It is a challenge for the teacher because, you know, the hugs are missing. The smile is missing. You know, when you are online, sometimes the child is facing a problem that the camera, he or she, you know, cannot keep it on, or maybe he is working on a system wherein the camera is not working. Obviously, you know, a personal touch is missing in online teaching. But yes, I would say teachers are coming up with good solutions. You know, the activities are coming up wherein each and every child is getting a time to participate in, where they are building up their confidence. They are coming up with good oratory skills, I would say. So this is one of the positive side, I would say, in the online teaching.
1: I would like to know, what are the efforts being made by the teachers, you know, in order to bring out the best in terms of online education?
0: I think teachers are doing their best jobs, you know, making presentations, making the PPTs, making the videos, you know, coming up with activities which can work online. Because, you know, the whole year planning goes to make offline how we used to do in physical school. Obviously, the teamwork, you know, the team building activities which we used to do, obviously, it's missing. But then, yes, many online activities are being delivered by the teachers. They are coming up with good oratory skills. individually, you know, I would say definitely they are getting up a big chance to perform well, to learn well, and definitely to think well. Because I have seen my teachers, they are giving, they are, you know, taking

0: up activities, which is trying to ask them to think. It's not just, you know, just a ratification or a rote learning where you just learn and you just give up. They are giving them questions which is asking them to think creatively and different from one another. So definitely that this, you know, I think I take it as a positive side of this online learning.
1: As a teacher and conducting online education, what are the personal challenges that are being faced by them? Could you just highlight?
0: Yeah, there are many challenges which the teachers are facing definitely personally. One is, I would say, time, constraint of time. Sometimes it becomes because you are, you know, alone at home. There is no domestic help with you. So definitely you are carrying out the household chores in between. Then you have your small kids in between whose online classes are also going on. See, we have teachers, you know, who have two children. And now struggling with the equipment to get, because you don't want to miss your lectures as well as, you know, you don't want to miss the lectures of your children. Obviously, their education is also important. So this is one of the challenge which, you know, I have seen my teachers are facing, that the equipments are not available. So obviously you have to go and purchase another one either to make it available. Then I would say, you know, the personal timing. Earlier, you know, we used to be fit enough, you know, in school. Obviously, we used to do up and down. Again, then was exercise which was being done. But obviously, this exercise part also is being missing at home, because we are now putting up more of our efforts into making up the PPTs, making up the videos, making up the creative skills, so that, you know, we can take out the best of our children. So the time shift, I would say, there's a shift in time. So definitely, I think teachers might be facing a physical challenge also. The question of a physical fitness also, I would take. And then also mentally, I would say, you know, they must be stressed out. Their anxiety is there. The fear is there, you know, how tomorrow morning I'm going to deliver a lecture, whether it will be successful, whether it will not be successful, whether I have a proper connection, whether my students also, you know, will be able to achieve what I want to deliver. So many challenges, I would say. And then sometimes I would also say, you know, this, you know, earlier you could catch a student then and there. You could sort out the problem. The child has done it. The child has not done it. You know, immediately you bring them to the staff room and it's solved. But now, yes, again, you have to make calls to the parents at different timings. Obviously, their timings are different. They are also going to offices. So you have to, again, take up time out as per their convenience. So you don't have your fixed, you know, timings. The time span has worsened out, I would say.
1: So what kind of a solution, I mean, you know, would you suggest to the teachers in order to maintain that kind of a routine that they used to have earlier?
0: So this is one thing, you know, which we tell kids also, that yes, you should take up a timetable of yourself, fix yourself a routine. And now, you know, earlier I would say it was a challenge, but now we are a part of it. Now it has become a new normal. So even for teachers, it has become a new normal. You get up, you know, now know, you know, you need to prepare this, you need to do this. So now we know what are the things which we need to do. So definitely, you know, we can, as we say, tell kids to take up a proper timetable. This is one of the best thing I would say to a teacher also, to make a timetable of yourself where you have quality time being spent with your family, with your child. You're able to devote, you know, equal time with everyone.
1: Well, me as a student, I have seen, you know, the teachers, they move around in the corridor, they exchange that personal greeting, smiles. You know, do you think that element is missing during online education?
0: Yes, definitely. Definitely it's missing, you know, those tidbits in between breaks, the lunchtime break. You know, when teachers meet together, they greet together, they forget their worries, you know, and they wait for each other's tiffin as well, I would say. And then there are situations, obviously, sometimes you are not feeling very high on that day and you are feeling low. And then you can reach out to someone, maybe, you know, not in family, then definitely the school becomes your second family. The members becomes your second family members. And then you discuss with them, you pour out your feelings, and then you feel a bit better. And, you know, the best part, I would say, teachers must be missing out is their birthday celebration in school, their picnics, you know, because these are the stress busters, which, you know, takes out the stress out of us. And then we are again back with the full energy of teaching. So definitely, I am sure the teachers must be missing out on that.
1: There must have been some embarrassing moments while teaching online. Could you just tell me, have your teachers ever experienced a similar kind of a situation?
0: Yes, I would say many. There have been many instances where my teachers, you know, felt in a very awkward situation and they were thinking what to do next. So I would say, I will give you a few examples. You know, once even I was there in one of the class and I saw the teacher is giving the lectures, and it was a maths class. The few kids, they were writing with pen paper. The teacher has asked all of them to, you know, to open the camera so that she can have a look on them. But then one of the child was lying on the sofa. Another one was eating the breakfast that time. So again, and also, you know, sometimes these kids also are not aware, you know, what is happening at the backside. They are sitting, they are maybe, you know, full into the teaching, and at the back home, sometimes you would see mama taking another child to the washroom, and, you know, these are sometimes becomes awkward, and the teacher, obviously, ultimately, they have to say, okay, beta, switch off your camera for now, we'll, you know, come up to that again. So there are situations, you know, sometimes it happens that embarrassing moments happen, and we have to take control of it.
1: So, you know, you very rightly pointed out that there have been embarrassing moments, you know, in a teacher's life. So could you just tell me how to cope up with such kind of a situation?
0: So it's always better, you know, never to talk to a child whenever you find such an awkward situation in between, in front of the whole class. It's always to take a moment outside. Maybe the class gets over and maybe you can, you know, politely ask the child to be there. The child just need to have a word with you. So maybe you can explain the scenario. This, you know, this happens and it should not happen. The child will definitely understand because, you know, they themselves are new at technology. They themselves are not aware, okay, when I'm putting on my camera or when sometimes a mic is mute button, you could, you know, hear of the cooking that is happening at home, or the talk or the chat between the parents. So sometimes the kids are also not aware of it. But once you make them understand, once you explain them, I think, you know, they are pretty much interested to hear, and they'll definitely take care of it next time. So if it is happening again repeatedly, maybe, you know, we can have a talk with the parent, make them understand. So they will also definitely, you know, make up the child understand on how the scene goes when, you know, the other 40 kids or the other 40 parents who are looking at you.
1: So do you think that it is the same for senior kids as well?
0: See, senior kids, they have a different story to tell, you know. They are more conscious. So definitely these things won't happen, that the camera is on and the mic is, you know, in an unmute mode. For them, if you ask them to open the camera, they you know, just run away. They won't open the camera. So they become conscious when the teachers ask them to open the camera. Even sometimes you won't realize whether that child is attending the class who is part of your class list, or, you know, somebody else is attending the class, because when you call out the names, the child is not responding, and then you don't come to know that actually the child is attending the classes. And, you know, I'll cite one example wherein the parent, you know, they shared with us that the child has logged in because the attendance is being taken, and the child was on off to sleep. The child had totally, you know, slept on the sofa. So these are again embarrassing moments, because obviously when the camera is off, for senior children, you know, you can't force them, you can't push them to keep their cameras on. Small kids, definitely they are fond of, but this is again another issue with senior children. So they don't try to unmute themselves, they don't put their cameras on.
1: Now, having said all these problems, what kind of a suggestion, I mean, you know, would you like to give to the teachers to cope up with such kind of a situation?
0: See, we all are learning. We have to come up, though definitely I'm sure we all have come up, the teachers have come up with their own solutions, but we have to take, you know, parent support. In this case, definitely it's more now with parent support. Earlier, children, we used to be with us in school, and majority of the time they were spending with us. And, you know, whatever we want to gain them, whatever we want to inculcate in them, it was more of easy done. But now, the situation is such wherein you have to have a full support of parent also, because you are just telling, but the child is with the parent. So here I would say the teachers can definitely come up, they can talk, you know, for difficult children. I would not say for all the children, but where you are finding a difficult situation, where you are finding yourself, the teacher is finding yourself in a embarrassing situation, she can definitely, you know, have a word with the parent, find out a solution, what is working the best for the child.
1: Online education is pretty much restricted, like there is no face-to-face interaction or very little. Could you just tell, like, you know, what are the ways and means of making it effective?
0: See, I would not consider it to be a restriction or a limitation, because I don't think so there is any limitation to anything nowadays. And when you have ideas, when you can take up ideas, definitely, you know, when you take it as a challenge, you get many ideas. So like we have also, as an educator, we have also, and teachers have also taken up many activities which are related, which is focused, which is, you know, enhancing their creative skills. I would give you a few examples here, like activities which we are doing in school. So, you know, for children who are in pre-primary age, we, you know, we are trying to teach them even small, small alphabets. We are trying to teach them through activities, you know, small little drawings, maybe taking up a story, taking up coding, you know, at a small age, we are taking up coding. We are, you know, asking them to paste newspapers on the floor and then giving them direction. Now, you know, move one step forward, one step left, take right turn, take left turn. So these are very, you know, small, small activities which are enhancing their life skills also. So we are, you know, now trying to catch up on more activities which not only enhances their creativity, not only their thinking, but also their life skills. So again, another example I would like to give you, you know, we are taking up integrated projects. Like during holiday homework, we gave them integrated projects wherein they could inculcate all the subjects together, where they can learn about, for example, we took Arunachal Pradesh and Meghalaya as our part. So what we did, we asked, you know, for English, like we gave them, you know, frame a crossword puzzle on question based on Arunachal Pradesh. So definitely, you know, the child will search for Arunachal Pradesh. Definitely he or she will focus on what activities are going on in Arunachal Pradesh, which are the famous places there, which are the tourist places there to visit. And then what we did in maths, we just, you know, framed a find, you know, make a distance graph for them, how much distance it takes from the airport to reach Arunachal Pradesh, what are the different means of traveling to Arunachal Pradesh. So this way we are trying to give up them activities which is not only inculcating, which we are not only integrating the subjects, but also, you know, they are also learning online. Then because earlier what happened, you know, kids were very much interested. Obviously it was a new field and they were pretty much interested in learning. Okay, you know, the parents have given them a laptop. That was again a bonus for them. So obviously when earlier we were restricting them not to use laptop much, not to use mobile much, but now, you know, parents are giving them as a gift because obviously it is a part need of the hour. So the teaching is happening online. So they were very much interested. They found out what all things are there. They became familiar with the interface. But then, you know, we felt a little monotony has set in. So we try now to change up our teaching pattern into an activity-based learning, wherein each and every chapter, you know, whatever the teachers are taking up has to be related with an activity. Maybe it is a learning experience for them. Whatever they are using, whatever the props they are using, we are asking them to do it from their home itself. No need going and buying outside. Whatever dupattas are available, you know, they are making it as headgear. They are making it as a magic wand in a magic show. So they are trying up. We are also trying to inculcate, as well as they are also coming up with ideas which is more creative with the things which is easily available at home. Then I can give you a few more examples which we, the activities which teachers have taken up in, like they have taken up character enactment. So whenever, you know, in history, geography, whenever you are taking up a chapter, or in Akbar Birbal, maybe a Hindi story, so you are taking up a chapter wherein you have characters. So, you know, you can give them a challenge to the students to dress up a character, maybe, you know, recite a new story. So then again, definitely, you know, the creativity, the thinking is increasing day by day. So these are few of the activities which are being taken up by the teachers. And definitely, I'm sure it's going to enhance their thinking skills, as well as it is giving each and every child to speak up. So definitely, I'm sure that oral expression, they are getting better at.
1: I would like to know that, do you follow a strict strategy in terms of online teaching?
0: Yes, I feel, you know, all the teachers should have a strategy with them. Whenever they are going to deliver a lecture, they should carry a strategy. Even in schools, we used to, you know, follow a proper lesson plan. So even for online learning, there definitely has to be a lesson plan so that the kids are able to learn and the teacher is able to deliver what she wants to. So here I would say, you know, there are three phases which we strictly follow and which can, I think, will be beneficial for the teachers who take up this. So one is the preface, the second one presenting the content, and the third is the post phase. So in the preface, what the teachers can do, you know, they can find out the objective which that they want to deliver to the students. What if they are taking up a chapter, if they are taking up a topic, what, you know, the objective is there behind the chapter, what should the students learn from that chapter, why is the teacher going to teach that chapter. So in the first phase, she can prepare those objectives, keeping in mind, obviously, the whatever the source she is having. So she can keep in mind the online sources. She can prepare her e-content very well. She can make her PPTs. She can keep the videos or maybe the links, which is now, you know, easily available also through on the net. And the teachers themselves are also preparing their own video. Then in the second phase, you know, what the role of the teacher is to, you know, seek that knowledge into the heart of the child. Whatever she wants to deliver is being delivered. So in the second phase, you know, it is presenting the content. That means the teacher has to seep that knowledge, whatever she wants to deliver, into the heart of the child. So here the role of the teacher is to take up the chapter, to make the children read the chapter thoroughly. And then here also we prefer reading the chapter through the textbooks. So again, you know, there's a gap. On screen, a little gap, and then the child, you know, is in a habit of learning from the books. So there the teacher takes up the reading, she explains the chapter well. And in the third phase, which is the post phase, we come up to the hands-on the activity. So hands-on the activity can be there, online quizzes can be there related to that chapter, oral questions the teacher can put up. She can take up an assessment, which is again happening online now easily. Here I could give you easily one example wherein my class 5 teacher, she had to teach a chapter in English literature, The Gulliver Travels. So in the pre-phase post, she, you know, asked the children to watch the full movie. She shared the movie with the children. She, you know, tried to create the interest by showing the 15 minutes of the movie clip during her lecture, which created an interest in the students to watch the complete movie. So, you know, before reading the chapter, the children were adapted and they were knowing that, okay, this chapter we are going to now, you know, learn from the book. So, and then the second day, she asked the children whether, you know, they have seen the movie. So many of them had seen the movie. So now, you know, it was easy for the teacher to connect the students with the knowledge which she wanted to impart. So in the second phase, she started beginning with the reading of the chapter. Then she will explain the chapter. Now, you know, see in this phase, the explanation of the teacher also becomes easy because the children already have, you know, an image in the mind. So they can easily relate to. And in the third phase, you know, she took up an hands-on activity wherein she asked students that you imagine yourself that if you are caught in a land of dwarf, what will you do? What, you know, what situation you would be in, or how will you react if you are stuck up in such a situation? And to my wonders, the kids, they really come up with their own imaginary situation. You know, they created their own puppets. They created puppets out of origami sheets to showcase that these are the dwarfs. You know, they even changed their backdrops. They imagine themselves in a beach situation. So, you know, this creativity, this imagination is getting inculcated this way. So definitely the teachers have to follow a strategy even when they are teaching online. And then obviously last comes the self-assessment part of the teacher themselves, because they have to see what challenges they faced, while whether the activity, whether the thought or whether the objective of the chapter was actually met, or, you know, there were some lags which, you know, again can be rectified.
1: A teacher is like a candle. It consumes itself in order to light the life of others. We know there are hardships. But could you just tell some of the ways in which a teacher can be content?
0: Yeah, that's true, you know. But there are hardships with all the jobs and profession. And definitely we teachers are not apart from it. But, you know, there are ways where we have to find happiness. And happiness lies within oneself. It lies within ourselves. So the teacher can take up a, you know, challenge, or maybe she can take up a hobby, which she always wanted to do, which earlier, you know, she was not getting time. See, online learning, now it is happening, though physical schools, it was for more than around 8 hours, I would say, and then, you know, stay backs and then traveling time. But now, you know, it is being saved. So if the teachers, you know, can manage, can, you know, do their time management, I'm sure they will be able to take up a hobby, which they, you know, were lacking because of the time. They can take up meditation, which is definitely very relaxing for them. You know, I'll give you my example here. You know, as a student, I always wanted to learn Casio. And then definitely, you know, with time increases and your children, and then you have to give time to your children, you were not getting time for yourself. So I was also not getting time for myself. My child, you know, now she's in class 11th. So a lot of challenges, lot of other things which I wanted my child to learn first rather than me learning. But now during this online, you know, I could get time to learn this Casio thing. And I'm very happy to learn that. So, you know, the same way the teacher can take up a hobby, maybe she can take up painting, she can take up. And the best part here is that the teacher is spending the time with her family. And this, I would say, is a blessing in disguise. Because earlier, you know, there are teachers who used to drop their children to creche. Because they did not have any supportive members at family. They used to leave their children in creche. And then they used to come to school, go back home, again pick the children back home. So they were also missing out many activities which the kids are doing it. Even I have a teacher, you know, whose child used to be with the mother-in-law the whole time. And the teacher is going back home, obviously, you know, after a gap of so, again, she's busy doing some homework corrections or whatever correction. The child, you know, started feeling itself that the grandmother is the mother of the child and not the mother. So here, you know, the best part, this lockdown, this COVID-19 has caused to us that we as teachers are able to get the time with our family. So if we could, you know, manage ourselves, we can spend quality time with our children, what we want to inculcate in them. And, you know, earlier we used to think, okay, if I was at home, I could do this with my child, I could do that with my child. So now this is the best time which the teachers can, you know, spend on. And I think that will give them the most happiness, I would say.
1: Thank you so much, ma'am, for coming on the show and taking out time out of your busy schedule.
0: Thank you for inviting me.
1: I hope this episode of Hello Hope is enlightening and inspiring for all our teachers. I'm sure these tricks and traits that ma'am has shared with us will help you to achieve work-life balance and also overcome these challenges. See you soon in another episode with a different topic. Till then, goodbye. Manzile Unlimited.

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2: 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This is Anand. Today, I will introduce you to a new voice, Garima Anand. Memories is a song originally sung by Maroon 5 in 2019. It's a song dedicated to friends, reminding them of the times spent together. Today, we get an opportunity to listen to the song as a cover version from Garima Anand.

0: Very nice. Soothing. Wasn't it? You feel like listening again and again, don't you? Let's listen another song originally sung by Enrique Iglesias. Do you know that this song was released a few days prior to the September 11 attacks? And due to the song's subject, Iglesias was asked to sing live for the Americans as a tribute to their heroes. Let's listen the cover version of the song by Garimanand.
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0: You are listening to IVR, Inner Voice Radio. The next song for you is Love Me Like You Do. It's the soundtrack to the film The 50 Shades of Grey. A mid-tempo electropop power ballad talks about the uncontrollable feeling of falling in love. This song earned Ellie Goulding a Grammy Award. This song appears more beautiful when we listen in the voice of Garima.
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more. अरे वाह, क्या बात क्या बात. 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The song finds Puth singing about how he realizes that nobody wants to be loved, they just crave for attention. Garima Anand comes out with an enchanting cover version of this beautiful song. 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
1: 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Today, I will introduce you to a new voice, Garima Anand. Memories is a song originally sung by Maroon 5 in 2019. It's a song dedicated to friends, reminding them of the times spent together. Today, we get an opportunity to listen to the song as a cover version from Garima Anand.

0: Very nice. Soothing, wasn't it? You feel like listening again and again, don't you? Let's listen another song originally sung by Enrique Iglesias. Do you know that this song was released a few days prior to the September 11 attacks? And due to the song's subject, Iglesias was asked to sing live for the Americans as a tribute to their heroes. 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

0: 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The next song for you is Love Me Like You Do. It's the soundtrack to the film The 50 Shades of Grey. A mid-tempo electropop power ballad talks about the uncontrollable feeling of falling in love. This song earned Ellie Goulding a Grammy Award. This song appears more beautiful when we listen in the voice of Garima.
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अरे वाह, क्या बात क्या बात। Now let's listen to another song by Charlie Puth from his second studio album Voice Notes, a mid-tempo pop and R&B track with elements of 1980s soft soul and funk music. The song finds Puth singing about how he realizes that nobody wants to be loved, they just crave for attention. Garima Anand comes out with an enchanting cover version of this beautiful song. Are you ready to lend your ears? 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

0: Oh, wow. Hope you enjoyed this special episode of Cover Songs by Garimanand. 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
2: Good morning, everyone. This is your Melvin, host of the day from the Inner Voice. My dear friends, everybody knows the truth and everybody wants to know the truth because the justice lies in the truth. Likewise, we become judgmental in certain times in our lives. But whether we should be truth or whether we should be judgmental, let's know what kind of truth that lies in the message of the day. My dear friends, everyone has a story in life and everybody exists with a reason to fulfill their destiny and to reach out the destiny. Likewise, the story in of life, a 24-year-old boy seeing out from the train's window shouted, "Dad, look, the trees are going behind." Dad smiled and the young couple sitting nearby looked at the 24-year-old's childish behavior with pity. Suddenly, he again exclaimed, "Dad, look, the clouds are running with us." The couple couldn't resist and said to the old man, "Why don't you take your son to a good doctor?" The old man smiled and said, "I did, and we are just coming from the hospital. My son was blind from birth. He just got his eyes today." My dear friends, the message of the day is explaining that nothing lies in what we see. The truth lies in what we understand and what we experience. So every single person on this planet has a story and has a reason to exist. Don't judge people before you truly know them. The truth might surprise you. Have a nice day. Thank you.
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Hello everyone, you are listening to Radio Inner Voice. I am Sunil here with you. Two men went fishing. One man was an experienced fisherman, the other was not. Every time the experienced fisherman caught a big fish, he put it in his ice chest to keep it fresh. Whenever the inexperienced fisherman caught a big fish, he threw it back. The experienced fisherman watched this go on all day and finally got tired of seeing this man waste good fish. "Why do you keep throwing back all the big fish you catch?" he asked. The experienced fisherman replied, "I only have a small frying pan. Sometimes, like that fisherman, we throw back the big plans, big dreams, big jobs, big opportunities that God gives us. Our trust is too low." We laugh at that fisherman who did not figure out that all he needed was a bigger frying pan. Yet, how ready we are to increase the size of our trust in God and trust in yourself. Whether it is a problem or a possibility, God will never give you anything bigger than you can handle. That means we can confidently walk into anything God brings into our way. Nothing is too big for God. Stop telling God you have got big problems, but instead tell your problems that I have a big God and strong trust in Him. Have a good day. Keep listening to Radio Inner Voice. India, Dil Se.

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1: Hello everyone, you are listening to Radio Inner Voice. I am Sunil here with you. One rainy afternoon, I was driving along one of the main streets of the town, taking extra precautions necessary when the roads are wet and slick. Suddenly, my friend Blessy spoke up from her relaxed position in the front seat. "I'm thinking of something." This announcement usually meant that she is hungry and need to get into some restaurants. But today she looked a bit serious. "What are you thinking?" I asked. I was eager to hear something other than "I am hungry." "The rain," she began, "is like negativities, and the windshield wipers are like God." "The rain," she began, "is like negativities, and the windshield wipers are like God, wiping our sins away." After the chill bumps raised up my arms, I was able to respond, "That's really good." Then my curiosity broke in. How far would my friend take this revelation? So I asked, "Do you notice how the rain keeps on coming? What does that tell you?" Blessy did not hesitate one moment with her answer. "We keep on bringing negativities into our lives, and God just keeps us positive. I will always remember this whenever I turn on my wipers." Isn't it comforting to know that God does keep forgiving us and keeps us positive? That all we have to do is ask Him to come into our lives, and He will keep us positive in our lives. There can be a lot of negativity, bitter feelings in our lives. We go to temple or church to pray for our needs and requests and demands. Now just try to inhale the spirit of positivity, the spirit of love, the spirit of forgiveness into our lives. The breathing in the positivity is the prayer, but not demanding or submitting applications. Let's inhale positivity and exhale negativity. Let us personalize spirit in the prayers and exhale the negativity from within. Have a good day with a lot of positive inhales and negative exhales. Imbibe the spirit of your prayer. Be positive. Keep going. Stay tuned. 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
1: Good morning, friends. How are you all? I'm your friend Anil, and you're listening to the Inner Voice.
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1: My dear friends, we have so many memories in our lives. We have the memory of childhood, which we cannot forget at all. We have the school memories. We have college memories. And we have so many other memories. But among all these memories, personally I feel school memories are completely different. And no memories can replace the school memories. When we are in the school, we do not realize the importance of the school, but we realize only after leaving the school. I am going to share with you all such kind of experience that I personally had my school memory. It was the year 2003, first time I entered the high school, which is also having the hostel with it. Now, we are completely different to each other. We are completely new to each other. There are so many strangers. It was first day. Some are tall and some are short. Some were fair and some were black. Some were crying and some teasing others. Yes, it was completely a mixed and mesmerizing experience. Heart to heart, I was wondering when and how could these 5 years would pass. Slowly, slowly, the time moved. We came to know each other. The strangers became the friends now. In our hostel time, I had one cricketing experience that I would like to share with you all. Cricket used to be our favorite game. We used to play this cricket on terrace. You know, our bats were made of benches and the balls were made of socks. Our spot was terrace. One day, while playing cricket, it so happened the batsman hit the ball and the ball was moving. A friend of ours was trying to catch the ball. While catching, he completely lost his bat.

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2: Hello and welcome to Radio Inner Voice. It's Kahani time. I'm Sunil here with a new story about our busy life. A brilliant and successful executive was traveling down a neighborhood street. Going a bit too fast in his new Jaguar car. He was watching for kids, playing out from between parked cars and slowed down when he thought he saw something. As his car passed, no children appeared. Instead, a brick smashed into the Jag's side door. He slammed on the brakes and spun the Jag back to the spot from where the brick had been thrown. He jumped out of the car, grabbed some kid and pushed him against a parked car, shouting, "What was that all about and who are you?" He got angry and asked, "That's a new car and that brick you threw is going to cost a lot of money. Why did you do it?" "Please, mister, please, I'm sorry. I didn't know that what else to do," pleaded the youngster. "I threw the brick because no one else would stop." Tears were dripping down the boy's chin as he pointed around the parked car. "It's my brother," he said. "He rolled off the curb and fell out of his wheelchair, and I can't lift him up." Sobbing, the boy asked executive, "Would you please help me to get him back into the wheelchair? He's hurt and he's too heavy for me." Moved beyond words, the driver tried to swallow the rapidly swelling lump in his throat. He lifted the young man back into the wheelchair and took out his handkerchief and wiped the scabs and cuts, checking to see that everything was going to be okay. "Thank you and God bless you," the grateful child said to him. The man then watched the little boy push his brother down the sidewalk towards their home. It was a long walk back from the man to his Jaguar. A long, slow walk. He never did repair the side door. He kept the dent to remind him not to go through life so fast, so that someone has to throw a brick at you to get your attention. God whispers in your soul and speaks to your heart. Sometimes when you don't have time to listen, He has to throw a brick at you. It's your choice. Listen to the whisper or wait for the brick.
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2: One can adopt various creative ways to conduct a film appreciation session. 1 hour, we introduce discussions, we recognize and employ different perspectives and skills of the participants, create an inclusive environment. Small group interaction and engagement can generate greater participation involvement of group members. Group discussion is a powerful mechanism for active learning. It allows the participants to explore new ideas while recognizing and valuing the contribution of others. The overall objective of this Cine Literacy module is to generate interest and develop skills in film appreciation technique. Students and trainers need to study the topics ranging from the history of cinema to the study of classic and contemporary films. Now, let us know about 9 basic steps which help us to handle a film appreciation session for students.
6: So let's begin with the first step, introduction. The opening comments must cheer your audience and create the much needed enthusiasm in them for the planned session. They must feel that the next 60 to 90 minutes are going to be very useful and they can learn some useful creative skills for their life. The second step, learning objectives. Learning objectives involves 3 levels: knowledge, feeling, and actions. For example, at the end of the sessions, the students should know the type of shots, editing techniques, genre, layers of film appreciation used in the films. They should realize how important it is to critically appreciate a film. The third step, target audience. The facilitator needs to know to whom he or she is going to or handling the session with, their age, interest, social background, etc., and handle this session accordingly. The age and social background can determine how much information is to be shared and the types of aids to be used for the session. Now, the fourth step, methodology and teaching aids. A facilitator needs to adopt a methodology to suit the age and background of the participants. It's the facilitator's responsibility to identify

0: needed enthusiasm to involve all. In the fifth step, we look at small group discussions. Small group discussions enable every member to participate in the discussion. Members feel comfortable in small groups, keeping them away from inhibition. Moreover, they can express their opinions and feelings clearly. The large audience can be divided into smaller groups, and each group can have a reporter or a secretary to take down the points discussed to submit the same during the large group discussion. A task must be assigned to the small group to stimulate the discussion. Example 1. If the facilitator's objective is to enable the participants to identify the genre of a film, the following questions can help them after screening. For example, in case of a short film, what main genre does the film fall under? Romantic, historical, detective, thriller, adventure, horror, or science fiction? Or the second question, what subgrouping does the film fall under? Action, comedy, tragedy, war, or Western genre? Example 2. If the objective is to identify the conflict in the film, the following questions can help. Conflict or tension is usually the heart of the film and is related to the main characters. So, how do you describe the main conflict? Is it the internal factors which cause the main character to suffer inwardly? Or is it external factors caused by the surroundings that made the main character suffer? Example 3. In films, visual imagery is used to create pictures in our minds. These include symbols when something stands not only for itself, that is a literal meaning, but also stands for something else, a figurative meaning. For example, the angry flames of the stove or boiling water could indicate the emotions a character is going through, or the reading of a newspaper could indicate the age of the person. Second, we now look at two questions that could be put forth to the audience. A. What are the symbols you identified in the film? B. What do they communicate to the audience? The next step, large group discussions. Large group discussions help everyone to understand the collective thinking of the whole group and achieve some clarity over the topic discussed. It can also indicate the level of creativity existing in the group. The seventh step, the main input. It's time for the facilitator to share the knowledge and experiences more vividly on the theme. As he or she knows the level of knowledge and experiences of the group now, he or she can build on them and help them to look at the theme from different perspectives and multiple angles. The eighth step, synthesis. Here, the facilitator draws a bigger picture of what has been understood by the group. He or she summarizes and leaves the participants with some important take-home messages. Step 9. Evaluation. The facilitator now evaluates the entire session. Have the learning experiences been met? What is the action plan of the participants based on the knowledge and motivation acquired during the session? This will offer some valuable insights for the facilitator to handle future sessions.
1: For the effectiveness of the group learning, a facilitator needs to focus on writing the title on the board, managing time, maintaining warm smile and funny jokes, asking questions, appreciating when needed, and ensuring equal participation. The facilitator needs to maintain eye contact and use the modulation of voice appropriately to gain the attention and involvement of all the participants. Overall, A facilitator must

0: must give equal weightage to content, design, and delivery for the success of a session so that the participants benefit the maximum out of it. We are sure that this video module on cine literacy has guided you with 9 easy steps to handle a film appreciation session for students. Wishing you all to become effective facilitators, all the best and take care.
1: Media education.

0: Hello everyone, you are listening to Radio Inner Voice. I am Sunil here with you. Two men went fishing. One man was an experienced fisherman, the other was not. Every time the experienced fisherman caught a big fish, he put it in his ice chest to keep it fresh. Whenever the inexperienced fisherman caught a big fish, he threw it back. The experienced fisherman watched this go on all day and finally got tired of seeing this man waste good fish. "Why do you keep throwing back all the big fish you catch?" he asked. The experienced fisherman replied, "I only have a small frying pan. Sometimes, like that fisherman, we throw back the big plans, big dreams, big jobs, big opportunities that God gives us. Our trust is too low. We laugh at that fisherman who did not figure out that all he needed was a bigger frying pan. Yet, how ready we are to increase the size of our trust in God and trust in yourself. Whether it is a problem or a possibility, God will never give you anything bigger than you can handle. That means we can confidently walk into anything God brings into our way. Nothing is too big for God. Stop telling God you have got big problems, but instead tell your problems that I have a big God and strong trust in Him. Have a good day. Keep listening to Radio Inner Voice.
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2: और आप सुन रहे हो आपका चहीता शो बायोस्कोप।

0: Manzile Unlimited.
1: Women are not only cooking food, they are giving speeches. They are sitting equally in the unctions. Like,
2: we have volunteers also.
1: Yes, we have volunteer, female volunteers. And we had Mahila Kisan Divas. Everything was managed by females. The way people are carrying themselves, the way people are caring, the way the men are talking about sanitary pads to women, or if you need any other issues or having any toilet issues, just let us know. It is very nice. We are proud of the mother who has given birth to you. That is a very big thing for me.
2: The price is right now 100. If it reaches 100,

0: 199, huh. There's no interference until it reaches 200.
1: Exactly.
0: Right.
1: There is no civil court jurisdiction in, yes, in the wills, because if anything wrong happens, you will only be able to go to the SDM. If we agree today with the government that yes, we want amendment, in a sense,
0: it means
1: we,
0: government now can make bill.
1: Yes.
0: On that
1: in a way, we are also agreeing that yes, the government has the power to make laws on the agriculture.
0: It's okay. I would say one thing. Farmers will still be happy. They can still eat.
1: Yes.
0: Okay. What about the other people who are doing their service and job? They will be suffering the more. If you read the third bill, you will come to know.
1: The farmers themselves are saying we need reforms. But these are not the reforms we need. Because when the act is made, when a law is made, usually shareholders are included in the talks. But here, no farmer union was involved. And one thing was very bad, like about the media, because media has a responsibility just to show it. Don't give any verdict
0: exactly
1: on it. Is it right or is it wrong? Don't give any verdict. Just show it. Now, there are some stress issue which can occur, and people have committed suicide, which is a very bad thing. Like some people are really angry with him, but that's okay. The child will be angry with his mother. So the farmer is not against the Prime Minister of the country. He is just asking. So when they were starting connected, having a connection with Khalistani, like these people are Khalistani, because I myself am a Sikh and I'm a proud Indian. We will sit together and we will come up with new laws and we will help you to take this country to next level. After the speech, they said, Jo bole so nihal, sat sri akal. That was not very this thing, okay, because majority is six. Okay, fine. But
0: then
1: the next second,
0: Jai
1: I was
0: Jai Siyaram.
1: Yeah, Jai Siyaram.
0: Allahu Akbar.
1: Then, yeah, Allahu Akbar. And then praise the Lord.
0: Praise the Lord.
1: And that was the moment I was like, oh, wow.
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3: Manzile Unlimited.
1: Hello, welcome to Manzile Unlimited. I am Ravneet Kaur.
0: And I am Manjot Singh.
1: And we are husband and wife.
0: And we are here to tell you a few things about the farmers' protest, Gajipur.
1: Today we'll be talking about the farmer protest which is happening on all borders surrounding Delhi. So we'll be talking about protest today and we'll be covering various issues like women, role of women and funding and how the system itself is working, how they are organizing and how long it will be there and how it has managed to stay non-violent. So, starting with the issue, now starting with the bills or the act itself, the way it was passed, because they were passed as an ordinance, right? So, they were passed as an ordinance and there are clear guidelines of Supreme Court in various case laws in which it has said that the laws can be passed as an ordinance only if there is only if there is a special situation is there or any urgent requirement is there. But there was no need as such to bring in these acts. Now, the second thing is that remember
0: the voting process.
1: Yes, the voting process, how it went, voice votes were taken. It itself was a question there. But we didn't take it seriously during that time because when we were reading.
0: We were busy doing our own work.
1: Yeah. You know? And remember when we were reading in theory, it seems like, yeah, it is so perfect. It is so fine. So when the farmers starting protesting, then we were like, why are they protesting?
0: Right.
1: Because the government is giving them freedom.
0: Even initially, it looked like another political protest or something to us even. So we were not that focused initially for first 1 or 2 weeks maybe.
1: And remember, initially we even criticized the farmers.
0: Yes.
1: Like
0: when they were limited to Punjab.
1: Yeah, because like why are they even protesting? Maybe they are because illiterate.
0: Yeah.
1: Or maybe they don't know. They because there are some Punjabi songs also. Ki aarti hai.

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1: ਯਾ
0: Now, after that, the bill was passed, but then we realized.
1: And one more thing I would like to add here is that we were not focusing that much because the the national media was not showing it in that way.
0: Exactly.
1: And we were totally dependent on that media, right?
0: Exactly.
1: And they came to Delhi, then they earned that attention which they needed,
0: exactly.
1: Right? And then it came to our attention also.
0: Exactly.
1: Yeah.
0: And the thing is that when it was finally passed, when I'm a law student, so when I studied it, so there are three lists. First is union list, state list, and concurrent list. Now, the agriculture is a subject of state list. It means only the state can make laws on the agriculture. Now, the center, the union has very nicely made laws on agriculture through concurrent list.
1: Right.
0: And the center has accepted that, yes, we have not made laws on agriculture. No, we have not made laws on that. We have made laws on concurrent list, on trade and commerce. So why the government is saying that these are agricultural reforms?
1: Exactly.
0: Exactly, right? So why are you saying these
1: are... the trade reform.
0: Yes. The farmers themselves are saying we need reforms. But these are not the reforms we need. Because when the act is made, when a law is made, usually shareholders are included in the talks. But here, no farmer union was involved. Remember when they crossed the Singu and then there were these barriers they right. were breaking and only then we came to know, okay, something is happening.
1: Something. There is something behind that.
0: Yes.
1: You know, why would someone, come to Delhi if there is no need, for that?
0: Exactly. So then we started reading about it.
1: Started supporting online initially. But now it's we ourselves is in this protest for 23 days now.
0: Yes, because initially the Godi media was saying, media was saying that these are not farmers, these people are not farmers. And then we wanted to see, okay, fine, let us see if these are media people or who are telling the truth or are they actually farmers. So initially we saw when they were starting connected, having a connection with Khalistani, like these people are Khalistani, because I myself am a Sikh and I'm a proud Indian. Because we are studying the law of the land. And when the Janaganaman of our nation, of our national anthem is sung, I feel with proud and tears all the time.
1: Exactly.
0: So from childhood, we are celebrating our Republic Day, Independence Day. And suddenly, are questioning all the Sikhs, those who people are there as Khalistanis.
1: I think that was another reason why we came here.
0: Exactly.
1: Okay, we wanted to see that what's the ground reality
0: exactly.
1: here, right?
0: So
1: there were questions even about the funding, that who is funding that and all.
0: Huh.
1: But initially, when we came here for 2 to 3 days, we got involved slowly into Seva, and the service. We got to know that, if you stay there for one night, you will come to know that no one knows where that stuff is coming from, right?
0: Exactly.
1: All of a sudden, you just imagine things and they will appear.
0: Because I tell you, Sikhism has a system of dasvand.
1: Exactly.
0: Dasvand means dasvand hissa, that is 1/10 part. Yes. So whatever we earn out of anything, so we give, if we earn 10 rupees, we give 1 rupees to as service. To anything. Now these gurudwaras, usually they run their langar through this system only, because we all give money in the gurudwaras. Now, during COVID time, one single Gurudwara in Delhi, it was feeding food to 1 lakh people per day.
1: Right. No one asked funding then.
0: No one asked funding then.
1: Yeah.
0: Right. If it can serve 1 lakh this food packets to 1 lakh people like on one single day, why is it tough for that Gurudwara to serve food on single border or any other border? And that was only just one Gurudwara. So that was another question, how can you bluntly try to cover it and give it a communal color?
1: Right.
0: So when we came here and then we realized that all this was very fake, the picture which was shown to people It was fake. And again, right now when we were coming here, on the way, I got a call from one of my classmates. And after years, we talked and she sent me 2-3 videos. See how, why people are spreading this fake news, why people are spreading this. I'm like, relax. Because you are the only one, if you are sitting at home, you can read about the bills. The only issue is just read the bills.
1: Exactly. No one is reading that. They're completely dependent on the media.
0: Yes.
1: Okay. And I don't think so. Most of the people even know their name. They just know 3 bills are there.
0: Exactly.
1: And in those bills, if you read the 3rd bill, it's not even for the farmers.
0: Exactly.
1: Essential commodity bill, right?
0: Exactly.
1: So it's about the stock limits, which are removed, right?
0: Yeah.
1: So if you give someone unlimited stock options, so farmers cannot do that.
0: Yeah.
1: If you take simple example of cold storage, you need to read about it. The project itself is in crores, right?
0: Exactly.
1: So it's not easy for a small farmer to make a cold storage.
0: Yeah.
1: Right? But if someone who is already rich, he has those particular, those cold storages and storages, then you will come to know that if he stocks, he can manipulate the rates anytime he wants. So that's a really serious issue. People will realize that later on. They are not focusing on it as of now.
0: Because see, if there are so many farmers, if I built unlimited cold storages,
1: right,
0: and then I buy all that from them, okay, from some of them, I store it. Now, I wait for next season again, right? So, suppose those farmers try to come and give onions for, 50 rupees per kg. Now, I have cold storage and I have more surplus than them. So, if I give 40 rupees per kg as opposed to what they are offering, people will buy from me.
1: Right.
0: And second thing which is very concerning is that there is this price limit which is there that is very high. So the government has said, okay, only if there is this percent of increase, suppose 100% increase in the price, only then we will come into picture.
1: So it means if it's the price is right now 100, even if it reaches 199, there's no interference until it reaches 200.
0: Exactly.
1: Right. So it's so... It's well placed,
0: Yes, and the market is like that. The players are like that. They can very easily control it.
1: Yes.
0: So you cannot say that the fear of the farmers is unfounded. They have their actual issues and there is a trust deficit between the government and the farmers.
1: See, there will be trust deficit. If you see, if you remember, another thing that made us come here was the fundamental right they are having of protest. That right has been snatched from them in
0: exactly,
1: some way.
0: Exactly.
1: Why are you digging up the roads?
0: Exactly.
1: You as a public servant is damaging the public property
0: exactly,
1: and stopping them to protest.
0: Exactly.
1: You cannot.
0: Exactly.
1: No one has that particular right.
0: So the funny part was there was one post which said like, okay, we are the farmers. We are not destroying the public property. These are the government people, the government servants who are destroying the public property.
1: Right.
0: Now, who should pay for that? And the way the farmers have, because we came for 3 days, we booked the flight at 2 a.m. And almost we reached airport and then we came here and then we came only with 3 pair of clothes.
1: Yeah.
0: And we were like, okay, fine, we'll stay for 3 days and we'll leave after 3 days. And now it is 23rd day.
1: 23rd,
0: today,
1: yeah.
0: Right? 23rd day today that we are here. And it's very peaceful here.
1: Yeah, and there are very a lot of positives also. If you look into the protest, if you see, there are many positives. You will see the India that our freedom fighter always imagined. You can see that India here.
0: Exactly, because the day one, I think that was day one only. I was on the stage and I was listening to the speech. So after the speech, they said, "Jo bole so nihal, sat sri akal." That was not very this thing, okay, because majority is 6. Okay, fine. But
1: then
0: the next second I was
1: Jai Shri Ram.
0: Yeah, Jai Shri Ram.
1: Allahu Akbar.
0: Then, yeah, Allahu Akbar. And then praise the Lord.
1: Praise the Lord.
0: And that was the moment I was like, oh, wow.
1: Nice.
0: Means this is secular India, which I wanted to see. Because people are not like, you learn Hindi or you learn English or you learn my language or you learn Punjabi. Means the Punjabi person is saying, ये पाज पूज जाते हैं. ही इज ट्राइंग टू स्पीक हिंदी एंड द हिंदी पर्सन फ्रॉम उत्तर प्रदेश ही इज ट्राइंग टू लिसन एंड देर लाइक के दे आर ट्राइंग एंड अवर हरियाणा पीपल आर स्पीकिंग के बोल रही है.
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0: Yes. So tomorrow was birthday of Guru and Govind Singh ji. And even our brothers from Uttar Pradesh, they were wearing pagdi. That was a very sweet moment.
1: Exactly.
0: Yeah. So, and
1: talking, you got a brother also.
0: Yes. I, so you were like, okay, if I see you as my young sister. Yeah. So tie me a rakhi right now.
1: Yeah, I had nothing but a muffler.
0: A muffler. So I folded the muffler into two and I just tied it. And we became brother and sisters. And after that, after 2 hours at night, maybe late night, I went back to see him. And he was still wearing it. And he is holding rest of the muffler in his hand. And I'm like, why are you tying, still wearing it? You can easily remove it. He's like, no, I'm your brother. And I'll only remove it now, next morning when I bath. So nice. It will be there with me.
1: The ground reality is really beautiful, you know. And the volunteers here, we have small teams, you know.
0: Yeah.
1: We have many people like Gurjeet Singh Laddu is there. Yeah. Navdeep is there. Navjot Singh is there. So there are many, the committee members. So everyone is so cooperative.
0: Gagan is there.
1: So they are all...
0: Vikram.
1: Yeah. So they are all, managing it really beautifully. Yeah. We have different departments, sanitation. Then we have a storage department, cleaning and everything. Everything is there. So, we have a library concept.
0: Yes, Sat.
1: Chopal.
0: Yes.
1: Chopal.
0: And we show nationalist movies patriotic movies on projectors.
1: Right.
0: So there is nothing like we are against the Prime Minister of this country. So the farmer is not against the Prime Minister of the country. He is just asking.
1: See, Prime Minister of country is like, it's like our leader, right? So
0: yes.
1: It's, if we need something, we'll ask him only.
0: Yes.
1: So that's
0: yes.
1: What we are doing here.
0: Yes.
1: We are asking him that, okay, we are not happy with this.
0: Hmm.
1: So please, you help us with that. You repeal these laws. This is what we want.
0: Exactly. And some people are really angry with him, but that's okay. The child will be angry with his mother.
1: Mother,
0: correct?
1: Yeah.
0: So that's completely okay. But I like it. They're like, no, we'll talk to him.
1: Yeah.
0: And if we come here, we'll serve langar to him.
1: Okay, I have a question personally for you. So what is your experience as a female here? Because on online we see, people are saying that it's not safe and all. Khalistanis are there and everything. So,
0: okay,
1: what do you feel about that?
0: I have made I have already tied Rakhi to one brother, but rest of them, they are like... they will join their hands. They're like, sister, do you need anything? Do you have any problem? Do you need this thing or this thing? And then I've got ladies who are like, they treat me as their daughter. And they call you as Jawai. Means, where is our Jawai? Son-in-law. So they are kind of that thing. Okay. So every time I go, what do you want to eat? Did you eat food? Or are you still hungry? So yesterday I couldn't come because I was having slight fever. So I did not sleep properly as I was having body ache also. And then they called me since morning till evening.
1: When I was getting calls for you.
0: Yeah, so I got so many calls. Where are you? Are you okay? So should we come to see you? Tell me where are you resting? So I felt like this is so overwhelming. This is so heart-touching. How unknown people, they became family.
1: And we are now so attached that we could not even leave even if
0: no,
1: we want.
0: No, we can't leave. As a woman, I feel very empowered.
1: Yes.
0: Because usually today I have worn kurta, but most of the days I will wear jeans or track pants or this thing. And no one is judging me. Correct. No one is. And they are like... We are proud of you. We are proud of the mother who has given birth to you. That is a very big thing for me because I did not do anything. I'm just doing I'm managing all the things. So I'm managing the female store and we have an exclusive women's store for women and we display the sanitary pads openly there.
1: Yes.
0: Even men are going from here to there. They are seeing it and we want it to become normal because... Sanitary pads are a normal thing. It is like a bandage if you get a wound. And periods are normal. Correct. So we want it to become a very normal thing. And this is a very important milestone in a in our Indian history. And we want women to be a part of it. And the way the women are...
1: No movement can get success without women.
0: Exactly.
1: You check it in history.
0: Exactly. Even in the movements which were led by Gandhiji, there were, now when we read about it today, so there is a section in a column there, Role of Women. So we want, like, in future, if
1: the history will get written.
0: Yes, if future generations will read about this protest, because this has become world's largest protest. If they read about it, we want them to read about the women protest role also. Women are not only cooking food, they are giving speeches. They are sitting equally in the unctions. Like,
1: we have volunteers also.
0: Yes, we have volunteer, female volunteers. And we had Mahila Kisan Divas. Everything was managed by females. And we wanted only 11 women to sit on unction. That is hunger, kind of hunger strike as a symbolic gesture. So we wanted only 11, but we got 21 women that day. Mm. So I think women are playing this role very, they are coming in front and they are telling, like, yes, we are here. And I am proud that there is not a single report of eve teasing or any such issue.
1: We go very late, in evening, you know, we go at 2 a.m. or 3 a.m.
0: Yeah,
1: it's that safe.
0: Yes, I am roaming freely, like it's stretched up to kilometers.
1: Yeah.
0: And I'm roaming freely there and I'm alone.
1: Yeah, mostly you're alone because we meet at evening only.
0: Yes, I'm mostly alone. So when we, there is not even a single case, and I'm very happy about it. I'm very happy the way people are carrying themselves, the way people are caring, the way the men are talking about sanitary pads to women, or if you need any other issues or having any toilet issues, just let us know. It is very nice. And women,
1: I think we must be proud of this this particular movement which is going on, because it's not only about about bills also, it's bringing on other things also.
0: Exactly, there is a community feeling which is coming back.
1: I would say it's showing India as a democracy. You know, India has it. It does exist. So it's a proof of that.
0: Exactly.
1: Yeah.
0: So we talked about funding. We talked about women role. So I think one thing which should talk about it is that what people think, how long it will go.
1: So it depends. It depends on the Prime Minister of the country, I think.
0: See, and one thing I want to say, people are ready, because when I talk to women, they are ready, like, okay, fine. No matter how long it goes, we'll be here. Because some of the women which were staying here, they stayed for like 15-20 days. And then they left. They went to their home and then they managed all things.
1: They sent some other family member.
0: Yes. And then they came back. Now they are back. And one thing was very bad, like about the media, because media has a responsibility just to show it.
1: Exactly.
0: Don't give any verdict
1: exactly
0: on it. Is it right or is it wrong? Don't give any verdict. Just show it. Now, the people have been staying here. People have been under the stress. This is not a normal scenario for anyone. Living on the roads, not a normal scenario. They are leaving their privacy also, because they are sleeping together. They are leaving their privacy also. Now, there are some stress issue which can occur, and people have committed suicide, which is a very bad thing. Just to manage that, now the people, if they dance sometimes, now the media is showing them, see, all they are doing is dancing. Now, that is a very bad thing.
1: They can protest in any way.
0: Yeah, protest is a protest.
1: Exactly.
0: You can protest in any way. Just remove your clothes. You can protest in that way. Just tie your mouth with a black, this thing, hold a black
1: flag
0: or hold a candle. That is a protest.
1: Exactly.
0: So even if I eat food and I do bhangra, that is also a protest.
1: Exactly.
0: Do not try to give any color to it. So
1: Even if you look into our history, in our in our religion also, we have God and everything. They are known for the dance. They have done dance and everything in the history, right?
0: Exactly.
1: So we still praise them, because it's their way of expressing God and expressing the anger or whatever you call it.
0: Exactly. Now, the thing is that the people, the media also shows that only there is one state, the Punjab, which is in the forefront. But they have to see it. No. Haryana is also there. People from Maharashtra, people from Bihar, Madhya Pradesh, Tamil Nadu, Kerala, from all over states of
1: India. We know this because we manage the shelter and everything,
0: exactly,
1: right? Accommodation. So whenever someone comes, we get a call, okay,
0: yes,
1: people have come from this state and all.
0: Yes.
1: But no one is showing this on online on media.
0: Yes, no one is showing that.
1: Another reason is, you know, Sardar, they wear turban, right? So they appear even in the mobs. That's the reason as
0: well. And the thing is that second reason which we see is because when we conducted Sat and people told that the proximity to Delhi. That is also another reason because Madhya Pradesh, people from Madhya Pradesh, Haryana, Delhi, these all states are coming because they are closer to Delhi. But someone from Tamil Nadu and Karnataka, most of them, they cannot come and sit here forever. Now, that is another reason which is here. And again, like if we see the history also, so what you say, what are those lines?
1: Yeah, because Punjabis have been given a different role in the history, right? If you look in the geography of Punjab, it's placed in that place, you know, by God maybe, yeah, right? So whenever anyone invades, Punjab will come first.
0: Exactly.
1: Right? So their role is to, you know, awake the people, like make them aware that something is going wrong.
0: Yeah. So that's in the independence protest also.
1: Yes.
0: So
1: their ratio is very high, 80-90% of ratio is there in the Fasi and all.
0: So the people who were given capital punishment, the maximum number was of 6, and during those time also Punjab played a very vital role. So I think what Punjab has started, we should not see it as a religion or a state issue. We should read the acts on our own. In theory, they may sound very nice to you, but just try to listen to any agricultural expert along with that and then make your own conclusion about it.
1: Even we did not join when it was only in Punjab, right?
0: Exactly.
1: It's not about Punjab only,
0: exactly,
1: right? We joined it when we read that particular provisions, right?
0: Huh.
1: So it's okay. I would say one thing, farmers will still be happy. They can still eat.
0: Yes.
1: Okay, what about the other people who are doing their service and job? They will be suffering the more. If you read the third bill, you will come to know.
0: Exactly, exactly. Then there is one more thing. There is no civil court jurisdiction in the bills. Because if anything wrong happens, you will only be able to go to the SDM. And he will try to do arbitration and all, and he will prepare a report. So suppose if you are a big businessman or big tycoon, and I am a small marginal farmer,
1: people.
0: So there are chances that the decision may tilt little bit towards your side, right? And all. I may not get the complete amount which I want. So people are somewhere very dubious about that also. So people want, like, we want to go to the courts also, right? Because if there are some acts like that, like the Income Tax Act, they have another income tax tribunal specially for them. So what the government could do, they could make a tribunal separately for the farmers, the farmer tribunal or something like that. So I think if the government has already said that, okay, we are trying out of 15 points, they have already said yes to 12 points, I think there should not be any issue with the government that they still want that it should stay. They can easily repeal it. Now, why, again, initially when the farmer said, no, we do not want amendment, we want repeal only, I was again very curious, like, why they want repeal? Why no amendment? Because the government is ready to amend it.
1: Amend it.
0: Now, when I saw the other side again, the other side said that, the farmer side said that, if we agree today with the government that, yes, we want amendment. In a sense,
1: it means
0: we,
1: government now can make bill
0: on
1: that.
0: In a way, we are also agreeing that yes, the government has the power to make laws on the agriculture
1: list. Yeah. agriculture bills.
0: And that is a very nice point. Because the government themselves say that we have not made laws on agriculture. And
1: but we are doing agricultural reforms.
0: But we are doing the agricultural reforms. And they want, the farmers, they are very honest. And the farmers are saying very upfront, just take this back. We will sit together and we will come up with new laws. And we will help you to take this country to next level. And I think it is a very nice offer for both. So let's see what happens on this. And
1: hope for the best.
0: Yeah. And I'm very happy and thankful that we could come here and we could talk about farmer protest and our experience here. Thank you so much, Inner Voice Radio, for giving us this opportunity so that we could share our views with our listeners.
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0: Honey Time. I'm Sunil here with a new story about our busy life. A brilliant and successful executive was traveling down a neighborhood street. Going a bit too fast in his new Jaguar car. He was watching for kids, playing out from between parked cars and slowed down when he thought he saw something. As his car passed, no children appeared. Instead, a brick smashed into the Jag's side door. He slammed on the brakes and spun the Jag back to the spot from where the brick had been thrown. He jumped out of the car, grabbed some kid and pushed him against a parked car, shouting, "What was that all about and who are you?" He got angry and asked, "That's a new car and that brick you threw is going to cost a lot of money. Why did you do it?" "Please, mister, please, I'm sorry. I didn't know that what else to do," pleaded the youngster. "I threw the brick because no one else would stop." Tears were dripping down the boy's chin as he pointed around the parked car. "It's my brother," he said. "He rolled off the curb and fell out of his wheelchair, and I can't lift him up." Sobbing, the boy asked executive, "Would you please help me to get him back into the wheelchair? He's hurt and he's too heavy for me." Moved beyond words, the driver tried to swallow the rapidly swelling lump in his throat. He lifted the young man back into the wheelchair and took out his handkerchief and wiped the scabs and cuts, checking to see that everything was going to be okay. "Thank you, and God bless you," the grateful child said to him. The man then watched the little boy push his brother down the sidewalk towards their home. It was a long walk back from the man to his Jaguar. A long, slow walk. He never did repair the side door. He kept the dent to remind him not to go through life so fast, so that someone has to throw a brick at you to get your attention. God whispers in your soul and speaks to your heart. Sometimes when you don't have time to listen, He has to throw a brick at you. It's your choice. Listen to the whisper or wait for the brick.
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2: 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Small group interaction and engagement can generate great participation involvement of group members. Group discussion is a powerful mechanism for active learning. It allows the participants to explore new ideas while recognizing and valuing the contribution of others. The overall objective of this Cine Literacy module is to generate interest and develop skills in film appreciation technique. Students and trainers need to study the topics ranging from the history of cinema to the study of classic and contemporary films. Now, let us know about 9 basic steps which help us to handle a film appreciation session for students.
3: So let's begin with the first step, introduction. The opening comments must cheer your audience and create the much needed enthusiasm in them for the planned session. They must feel that the next 60 to 90 minutes are going to be very useful and they can learn some useful creative skills for their life. The second step, learning objectives. Learning objectives involves 3 levels: knowledge, feeling and actions. For example, at the end of the sessions, the students should know the type of shots, editing techniques, genre, layers of film appreciation used in the films. They should realize how important it is to critically appreciate a film. The third step, target audience. The facilitator needs to know to whom he or she is going to or handling the session with, their age, interest, social background, etc. And handle this session accordingly. The age and social background can determine how much information is to be shared and the types of aids to be used for the session. Now the fourth step, methodology and teaching aids. A facilitator needs to adopt a methodology to suit the age and background of the participants. It's the facilitator's responsibility to identify whether the audience needs a hands-on experience, exercises, virtual aids, games, PowerPoint presentations, screening of short films, and group work. Since the participants are of all different orientations, namely visual, audio, and kinesthetic, we need to use aids of multiple orientations to create the much needed enthusiasm to involve all. In the fifth step, we look at small group discussions. Small group discussions enable every member to participate in the discussion. Members feel comfortable in small groups, keeping them away from inhibition. Moreover, they can express their opinions and feelings clearly. The large audience can be divided into smaller groups, and each group can have a reporter or a secretary to take down the points discussed to submit the same during the large group discussion. A task must be assigned to the small group to stimulate the discussion. Example 1. If the facilitator's objective is to enable the participants to identify the genre of a film, the following questions can help them after screening. For example, in case of a short film, what main genre does the film fall under? Romantic, historical, detective, thriller, adventure, horror, or science fiction? Or the second question, what subgrouping does the film fall under? Action, comedy, tragedy, war, or Western genre? Example 2. If the objective is to identify the conflict in the film, the following questions can help. Conflict or tension is usually the heart of the film and is related to the main characters. So how do you describe the main conflict? Is it the internal factors which cause the main character to suffer inwardly? Or is it external factors caused by the surroundings that made the main character suffer? Example 3. In films, visual imagery is used to create pictures in our minds. These include symbols when something stands not only for itself, that is a literal meaning, but also stands for something else, a figurative meaning. For example, the angry flames of the stove or boiling water could indicate the emotions a character is going through, or the reading of a newspaper could indicate the age of the person. Second, we now look at two questions that could be put forth to the audience. A. What are the symbols you identified in the film? B. What do they communicate to the audience? The next step, large group discussions. Large group discussions help everyone to understand the collective thinking of the whole group and achieve some clarity over the topic discussed. It can also indicate the level of creativity existing in the group. The seventh step, the main input. It's time for the facilitator to share the knowledge and experiences more vividly on the team. As he or she knows the level of knowledge and experiences of the group now, he or she can build on them and help them to look at the theme from different perspectives and multiple angles. The eighth step, synthesis. Here, the facilitator draws a bigger picture of what has been understood by the group. He or she summarizes and leaves the participants with some important take-home messages. Step 9, evaluation. The facilitator now evaluates the entire session. Have the learning experiences been met? What is the action plan of the participants based on the knowledge and motivation acquired during the session? This will offer some valuable insights for the facilitator to handle future sessions.
2: For the effectiveness of the group learning, a facilitator needs to focus on writing the title on the board, managing time, maintaining warm smile and funny jokes, asking questions, appreciating when needed, and ensuring equal participation. The facilitator needs to maintain eye contact and use the modulation of voice appropriately to gain the attention and involvement of all the participants. Overall, a facilitator must give equal weightage to content, design, and delivery for the success of a session so that the participants benefit the maximum out of it. We are sure that this video module on cine literacy has guided you with 9 easy steps to handle a film appreciation session for students. Wishing you all to become effective facilitators, all the best and take care.
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7: Hello everyone, you are listening to Radio Inner Voice. I am Sunil here with you. Two men went fishing. One man was an experienced fisherman, the other was not. Every time the experienced fisherman caught a big fish, he put it in his ice chest to keep it fresh. Whenever the inexperienced fisherman caught a big fish, he threw it back. The experienced fisherman watched this go on all day and finally got tired of seeing this man waste good fish. "Why do you keep throwing back all the big fish you catch?" he asked. The experienced fisherman replied, "I only have a small frying pan. Sometimes, like that fisherman, we throw back the big plans, big dreams, big jobs, big opportunities that God gives us. Our trust is too low. We laugh at that fisherman who did not figure out that all he needed was a bigger frying pan. Yet, how ready we are to increase the size of our trust in God and trust in yourself. Whether it is a problem or a possibility, God will never give you anything bigger than you can handle. That means we can confidently walk into anything God brings into our way. Nothing is too big for God. Stop telling God you have got big problems, but instead tell your problems that I have a big God and strong trust in Him. Have a good day. Keep listening to Radio Inner Voice.
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8: और आप सुन रहे हो आपका चहीता शो बायोस्कोप।

0: they are giving speeches. They are sitting equally in the unctions. Like,
1: we have volunteers also.
0: Yes, we have volunteer, female volunteers. And we had Mahila Kisan Divas. Everything was managed by females. The way people are carrying themselves, the way people are caring, the way the men are talking about sanitary pads to women, or if you need any other issues or having any toilet issues, just let us know. It is very nice. We are proud of the mother who has given birth to you. That is a very big thing for me.
1: It's the price is right now 100. If it reaches 199, There's no interference until it reaches 200.
0: Exactly.
1: Right.
0: There is no civil court jurisdiction in the bills, because if anything wrong happens, you will only be able to go to the SDM. If we agree today with the government that yes, we want amendment, in a sense,
1: it means
0: we,
1: government now can make bills.
0: Yes. In a way, we are also agreeing that yes, the government has the power to make laws on the agriculture.
1: It's okay. I would say one thing. Farmers will still be happy. They can still eat.
0: Yes.
1: Okay. What about the other people who are doing their service and job? They will be suffering the more. If you read the third bill, you will come to know.
0: The farmers themselves are saying we need reforms. But these are not the reforms we need. Because when the act is made, when a law is made, usually shareholders are included in the talks. But here, no farmer union was involved. And one thing was very bad, like about the media, because media has a responsibility just to show it. Don't give any verdict on it. Is it right or is it wrong? Don't give any verdict. Just show it. Now, there are some stress issue which can occur, and people have committed suicide, which is a very bad thing. Like, some people are really angry with him, but that's okay. The child will be angry with his mother. So the farmer is not against the Prime Minister of the country. He is just asking. So when they were starting connected, having a connection with Khalistani, like these people are Khalistani, because I myself am a Sikh and I'm a proud Indian. We will sit together and we will come up with new laws and we will help you to take this country to next level. After the speech, they said, Jo bole so nihal, sat sri akal. That was not very this thing, okay, because majority is six. Okay, fine. But then the next second I was
1: Jai Shri Ram.
0: Yeah, Jai Shri Ram.
1: Allahu Akbar.
0: Then, Allahu Akbar. And then praise the Lord.
1: Praise the Lord.
0: And that was the moment I was like, oh, wow.
2: सुन रहे हैं इना वॉइस रेडियो
3: मंजिले अनलिमिटेड.
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1: And I am Manjot Singh.
0: And we are husband and wife.
1: And we are here to tell you a few things about the farmers' protest, Gajipur.
0: Today we'll be talking about the farmer protest which is happening on all borders surrounding Delhi. So we'll be talking about protest today and we'll be covering various issues like women, role of women and funding. And how the system itself is working, how they are organizing and how long it will be there and how it has managed to stay non-violent. So starting with the issue, now starting with the bills or the act itself, the way it was passed, because they were passed as an ordinance, right? So they were passed as an ordinance and there are clear guidelines of Supreme Court in various case laws in which it has said that the laws can be passed as an ordinance only if there is a special situation is there or any urgent requirement is there. But there was no need as such to bring in these acts. Now, the second thing is that, remember
1: the voting process.
0: Yes, the voting process, how it went, voice votes were taken. It itself was a question there. But we didn't take it seriously during that time because when we were reading.
1: We were busy doing our own work.

0: yeah. Yeah. And remember when we were reading in theory, it seems like, yeah, it is so perfect. It is so fine. So when the farmers starting protesting, then we were like, why are they protesting?
1: Right.
0: Because the government is giving them freedom.
1: Even initially, it looked like another political protest or something to us even.
0: So we were
1: not that focused initially for first 1 or 2 weeks maybe.
0: And remember, initially we even criticized the farmers.
1: Yes.
0: Like
1: when they were limited to Punjab.
0: Yeah, because like why are they even protesting? Maybe they are because illiterate.
1: Yeah.
0: Or maybe they don't know. Because there are some Punjabi songs also. Ki aarti hai nu kahiye onne something song is there where they are criticizing the aartiyas themselves, the middlemen themselves.
1: But that was not the in a funny way kind of.
0: Yeah, means in a funny way also. So I used to think like. When they are getting all this thing of freedom, now why are they not even accepting it?
1: Because it did not go through the provisions of the law.
0: And theory is different than practical.
1: Yeah.
0: Now, after that, the bill was passed, but then we realized.
1: And one more thing I would like to add here is that we were not focusing that much because the national media was not showing it in that way.
0: Exactly.
1: And we were totally dependent on that media. Right?
0: Exactly.
1: When they came to Delhi, Then they earned that attention which they needed,
0: exactly.
1: Right? And then it came to our attention also.
0: Exactly.
1: Yeah.
0: And the thing is that when it was finally passed, when I'm a law student, so when I studied it, so there are three lists. First is union list, state list, and concurrent list. Now, the agriculture is a subject of state list. It means only the state can make laws on the agriculture. Now, the center, the union has very nicely made laws on agriculture through concurrent list.
1: Right.
0: And the center has accepted that, yes, we have not made laws on agriculture. No. We have not made laws on that. We have made laws on concurrent list, on trade and commerce. So why the government is saying that these are agricultural reforms?
1: Exactly.
0: Exactly, right? So why are you saying these
1: are... Call it the trade reform.
0: Yes. The farmers themselves are saying we need reforms. But these are not the reforms we need. Because when the act is made, when a law is made, usually shareholders are included in the talks. But here, no farmer union was involved. Remember when they crossed the Singhu and then there were these barriers they were breaking, and only then we came to know, okay, something is happening.
1: Something, there is something behind that.
0: Yes.
1: You know, why would someone, come to Delhi if there is no need, for that?
0: Exactly. So then we started
1: studying about it. Started supporting online initially. But now we ourselves is in this protest for 23 days now.
0: Yes, because initially the Godi media was saying, media was saying that these are not farmers, these people are not farmers. And then we wanted to see, okay, fine, let us see if these are media people or who are telling the truth or are they actually farmers. So initially we saw when they were starting connected, having a connection with Khalistani, like these people are Khalistani, because I myself am a Sikh and I'm a proud Indian. Because we are studying the law of the land. And when the Jan Gan Man of our nation, of our national anthem is sung, I feel with proud and tears all the time.
1: Exactly.
0: So from childhood, we are celebrating our Republic Day, Independence Day. And suddenly, are questioning all the people are there as Khalistanis.
1: I think that was another reason why we came here.
0: Exactly.
1: Okay, we wanted to see that what's the ground reality
0: exactly.
1: here, right?
0: So
1: there were questions even about the funding, that who is funding that and all.
0: Yeah.
1: But initially, when we came here for 2 to 3 days, we got involved slowly into Seva, and the service. We got to know that, if you stay there for one night, you will come to know that no one knows where that stuff is coming from, right?
0: Exactly.
1: All of a sudden, you just imagine things and they will appear.
0: Because I tell you, our Sikhism has a system of Daswand.
1: Exactly.
0: Daswand means Daswan Hissa, that is 1/10 part. Yes. So whatever we earn out of anything, so we give, if we earn 10 rupees, we give 1 rupees to as service
1: to
0: anything. Now these gurudwaras, usually they run their langar through this system only, because we all give money in the gurudwaras. Now during COVID time, one single gurudwara in Delhi, it was feeding food to 1 lakh people per day.
1: Right. No one asked funding then.
0: No one asked funding then. Right. Yeah. If it can serve 1 lakh this food packets to 1 lakh people like on one single day, why is it tough for that Gurudwara to serve food on single border or any other border? And that was only just one Gurudwara. So that was another question, like how can you bluntly try to cover it and give it a communal color? Right. So when we came here and then we realized that all this was very fake, the picture which was shown to people, it was fake. And again, right now when we were coming here, on the way, I got a call from one of my classmates. And after years, we talked and she sent me 2-3 videos. See how, why people are spreading this fake news, why people are spreading this. I'm like, relax. Because you are the only one, if you are sitting at home, you can read about the bills. The only issue is just read the bills.
1: Exactly. No one is reading that. No, they're completely dependent on the media.
0: Yes.
1: Okay. And I don't think so. Most of the people even know their name. You just know 3 bills are there.
0: Exactly.
1: And in those bills, if you read the 3rd bill, it's not even for the farmers.
0: Exactly.
1: Essential commodity bill, right?
0: Exactly.
1: So it's about the stock limits, which are removed, right?
0: Yeah.
1: So if you give someone unlimited stock options, mm-hmm. So farmers cannot do that.
0: Yeah.
1: If you take simple example of cold storage, you need to read about it. The project itself is in crores,
0: exactly.
1: Right?
0: Exactly.
1: So it's not easy for a small farmer to make a cold storage,
0: yeah.
1: Right? But if someone who is already rich, he has those cold storages and storages, then you will come to know that if he stocks, he can manipulate the rates anytime he wants.
0: Right.
1: So that's a really serious issue. People will realize that later on, they are not focusing
0: on it. Because if there are so many farmers, if I built unlimited cold storages,
1: right.
0: And then I buy all that from them, okay, from some of them, I store it. Now, I wait for next season again, right? So, suppose those farmers try to come and give onions for, 50 rupees per kg. Now, I have cold storage and I have more surplus than them. So, if I give 40 rupees per kg as opposed to what they are offering, people will buy from me.
1: Right.
0: And second thing which is very concerning is that there is this price limit which is there, that is very high. So the government has said, okay, only if there is this percentage of increase, suppose 100% increase in the price, only then we will
1: then
0: come into picture.
1: So it means if it's the price is right now 100, even if it reaches 199,
0: huh.
1: There's no interference until it reaches 200.
0: Exactly.
1: Right. So it's so... It's well placed,
0: Yes, and the market is like that. The players are like that. They can very easily control it.
1: Yes.
0: So you cannot say that the fear of the farmers is unfounded. They have their actual issues and there is a trust deficit between the government and the farmers.
1: See, there will be trust deficit. If you see, if you remember, another thing that made us come here was the fundamental right they are having of protest. That right has been snatched from them in
0: exactly,
1: some way.
0: Exactly.
1: Why are you digging up the roads?
0: Exactly.
1: You as a public servant is damaging the public property,
0: exactly.
1: And stopping them to protest.
0: Exactly.
1: You cannot.
0: Exactly.
1: No one has that particular right.
0: So the funny part was there was one post which said like, okay, we are the farmers. We are not destroying the public property. These are the government people, the government servants who are destroying the public property.
1: Right.
0: Now, who should pay for that? And the way the farmers have, because we came for 3 days, we booked the flight at 2 a.m., and almost we reached airport and then we came here and then we came only with 3 pair of clothes.
1: Yeah.
0: And then we were like, okay, fine, we'll stay for 3 days and we'll leave after 3 days. And now it is 23rd day today,
1: yeah.
0: Right? 23rd day today that we are here. And it's very peaceful here.
1: Yeah, and there are very a lot of positives also. If you look into the protest, if you see, there are many positives. You will see the India that our freedom fighter always imagined. You can see that India here.
0: Exactly, because the day one, I think that was day one only. I was on the stage and I was listening to the speech. So after the speech, they said, Jo bole so nihal, sat sri akal. That was not very this thing, okay, because majority is six. Okay, fine. But then the next second I was
1: Jai Siyaram.
0: Yeah, Jai Siyaram.
1: Allahu Akbar.
0: Then, yeah, Allahu Akbar. And then praise the Lord.
1: Praise the Lord.
0: And that was the moment I was like, oh, wow.
1: Nice.
0: Means this is secular India, which I wanted to see. Because people are not like, you learn Hindi or you learn English or you learn my language or you learn Punjabi. Means the Punjabi person is saying, ye paaj pooj jaate hain. He's trying to speak Hindi. And the Hindi person from Uttar Pradesh, he's trying to listen and they're like, okay, they're trying and our Haryana people are speaking ke bol rahi hai.
1: Even yesterday, so, like, if you remember, there was this, you can say a drive where everyone was wearing pagadi.
0: Yes. So tomorrow was the birthday of Guru Govind Singh Ji. And even our brothers from Uttar Pradesh, they were wearing pagadi. That was a very sweet moment.
1: Exactly.
0: Yeah. So, and
1: you got a brother also.
0: Yes. Yes. So you were like, okay, I see you as my young sister.
1: Yeah.
0: So tie me a rakhi right now.
1: Yeah, you had nothing but a muffler.
0: A muffler. So I fold the muffler into two and I just tied it. And we became brother and sisters. And after that, after 2 hours at night, maybe late night, I went back to see him. And he was still wearing it. And he is holding rest of the muffler in his hand. And I'm like, why are you tying, still wearing it? You can easily remove it. He's like, no, I'm your brother. And I'll only remove it now, next morning when I bath. So
1: nice.
0: It will be there with me.
1: The ground reality is really beautiful, you know. And the volunteers here, we have small teams, you know.
0: Yeah.
1: We have many people like Gurjeet Singh Laddu is there. Navdeep is there. Navjot Singh is there. So there are many, the committee members. So everyone is so cooperative.
0: Gagan
1: is there. So they are all...
0: Vikram.
1: Yeah. So they are all, managing it really beautifully.
0: Yeah.
1: We have different departments, sanitation. Then we have a storage department, you know, cleaning and everything. Everything is there.
0: So,
1: we have a library concept.
0: Yes, Sat.
1: Chopal.
0: Yes.
1: Chopal.
0: And we show nationalist movies patriotic movies on projectors.
1: Right.
0: So there is nothing like we are against the prime minister of this country. So the farmer is not against the prime minister of the country. He is just asking.
1: See, prime minister of country is like, it's like our leader, right? So
0: yes.
1: It's, if we need something, we'll ask him only.
0: Yes.
1: So that's
0: yes.
1: What we are doing here.
0: Yes.
1: We are asking him that, okay, we are not happy with this.
0: Hmm.
1: So please, you help us with that. You repeal these laws. This is what we want.
0: Exactly. And some people are really angry with him, but that's okay. The child will be angry with his mother.
1: Mother,
0: correct?
1: For, yeah.
0: So that's completely okay. But I like it. They're like, no, we'll talk to him.
1: Yeah.
0: And if we come here, we'll serve langar to him.
1: Okay, I have a question personally for you. So what is your experience as a female here? Because on online we see, people are saying that it's not safe and all. It's Khalistanis are there and everything. So
0: okay,
1: what do you feel about that?
0: I have made I have already tied Rakhi to one brother, but rest of them, they are like... they will join their hands. They're like, sister, do you need anything? Do you have any problem? Do you need this thing or this thing? And then I've got ladies who are like, they treat me as their daughter. And they call you as Jawai. Means, where is our Jawai? Son-in-law.
1: Son-in-law, sorry.
0: Yeah, so they are kind of that thing. Okay, so every time I go, what do you want to eat? Did you eat food? Or are you still hungry? So yesterday I couldn't come because I was having slight fever. So I did not sleep properly as I was having body ache also. And then they called me since morning till evening.
1: When I was getting calls for you.
0: Yeah, so I got so many calls. Where are you? Are you okay? So should we come to see you? Tell me where are you resting? So I felt like this is so overwhelming. This is so heart touching. How unknown people, they became family.
1: Mm. And we are now so attached that we could not even leave, even if
0: no,
1: we want.
0: No, we can't leave. As a woman, I feel very empowered.
1: Yes.
0: Because usually today I've worn kurta, but most of the days I will wear jeans or track pants or this thing. And no one is judging me. Correct. No one is. And they are like, we are proud of you. We are proud of the mother who has given birth to you. That is a very big thing for me because I did not do anything. I'm just doing, I'm managing all the things. So I'm managing the female store. And we have an exclusive women's store for women. And we display the sanitary pads openly there.
1: Yes.
0: Even men are going from here to there. They are seeing it. And we want it to become normal. Because sanitary pads are a normal thing. It is like a bandage if you get a wound. And periods are normal. Correct. So we want it to become a very normal thing. And this is a very important milestone in our Indian history. And we want the women to be a part of it. And the way the women are...
1: No movement can get success without women.
0: Exactly.
1: You check it in history.
0: Exactly. Even in the movements which were led by Gandhiji, there were... Now when we read about it today, so there is a section in a column there, role of women. So we want, like, in future, if
1: this will get written.
0: Yes, if future generations will read about this protest, because this has become world's largest protest. If they read about it, we want them to read about the women protest role also. Women are not only cooking food; they are giving speeches. They are sitting equally in the unctions. Like,
1: we have volunteers also.
0: Yes, we have volunteer, female volunteers. And we had Mahila Kisan Divas. Everything was managed by females. And we wanted only 11 women to sit on unction. That is hunger, kind of hunger strike as a symbolic gesture. So we wanted only 11, but we got 21 women that day. Mm. So I think women are playing this role very, they are coming in front and they're telling, like, yes, we are here. And I am proud that there is not a single report of eve teasing or any such issue.
1: We go very late, even in evening, you know, we go at 2 a.m. or 3 a.m.
0: Yeah,
1: it's that safe.
0: Yes, I am roaming freely, like it's stretched up to kilometers.
1: Yeah.
0: And I'm roaming freely there and I'm alone.
1: Yeah, mostly you're alone because I'm meet at evening only.
0: Yes, I'm mostly alone. So when we, there is not even a single case and I'm very happy about it. I'm very happy the way people are carrying themselves, the way people are caring, the way the men are talking about sanitary pads to women or if you need any other issues or having any toilet issues, just let us know. It is very nice. And women,
1: I think we must be proud of this this particular movement which is going on, because it's not only about about bills also, it's bringing on other things also.
0: Exactly,
1: you know,
0: there is a community feeling which is coming back.
1: It's showing India as a democracy. You know, India has it. It does exist. So it's a proof of that.
0: Exactly.
1: Yeah.
0: So we talked about funding. We talked about women role. So I think one thing which should talk about it is that what people think, how long it will go.
1: So it depends. It depends on the Prime Minister of the country, I think.
0: See, and one thing I want to say, people are ready, because when I talk to women, they are ready, like, okay, fine, no matter how long it goes, we'll be here. Because some of the women which were staying here, they stayed for like 15-20 days, and then they left. They went to their home, and then they managed
1: they'll
0: all
1: send
0: things
1: some other
0: here.
1: Family member.
0: Yes, and then they came back. Now they are back. And one thing was very bad, like, about the media, because media has a responsibility just to show it.
1: Exactly.
0: Don't give any verdict
1: exactly.
0: on it. Is it right or is it wrong? Don't give any verdict. Just show it. Now, the people have been staying here. People have been under the stress. This is not a normal scenario for anyone. Living on the roads, not a normal scenario. They are leaving their privacy also, because they are sleeping together. They are leaving their privacy also. Now, there are some stress issues which can occur, and people have committed suicide, which is a very bad thing. Just to manage that, now the people, if they dance sometimes, now the media is showing them, see, all they are doing is dancing. Now, that is a very bad thing.
1: They can protest in any way.
0: Yeah, protest is a protest.
1: Exactly.
0: You can protest in any way. Just remove your clothes. You can protest in that way. Just tie your mouth with a black this thing, hold a black
1: flag
0: or hold a candle. That is a protest.
1: Exactly.
0: So even if I eat food and I do bhangra, that is also a protest.
1: Exactly.
0: Do not try to give any color to it. So
1: see,
0: that
1: even if you look into our history in our in our religion also, we have God and everything. They are known for the dance. They have done dance and everything in the history, right?
0: Exactly.
1: So we still praise them because it's their way of expressing God and expressing the anger or whatever you call it.
0: Exactly. Now the thing is that the people, the media also shows that only there is one state, the Punjab, which is in the forefront. But they have to see it. No, Haryana is also there. People from Maharashtra, people from Bihar, Madhya Pradesh, Tamil Nadu, Kerala, from all over states of
1: India. We know this because we manage the shelter and everything,
0: exactly,
1: right? Accommodation. So whenever someone comes, we get a call. Okay,
0: yes,
1: people have come from this state and all.
0: Yes.
1: But no one is showing this on online on media.
0: Yes, no one is showing that.
1: And the reason is, Sardar are wear turban, right? So they appear in even in the mobs. That's the reason as
0: yes,
1: well.
0: Yes, yes, yes. And the thing is that second reason which we see is because when we conducted Sat and people told that the proximity to Delhi. That is also another reason because Madhya Pradesh, people from Madhya Pradesh, Haryana, Delhi, these all states are coming because they are closer to Delhi. But someone from Tamil Nadu and Karnataka, most of them, they cannot come and sit here forever. Now, that is another reason which is here. And again, like if we see the history also, so what you say, what are those lines?
1: Yeah, because Punjabis have been given a different role in the history, right? If you look in the geography of Punjab, it's placed in that place, by God maybe, yeah, right? So whenever anyone invades, Punjab will come first.
0: Exactly.
1: Right? So their role is to, awake the people, like make them aware that something is going wrong. Yeah.
0: So that's in the independence protest also,
1: yes.
0: So
1: their ratio is very high, 80-90% of ratio is there in the Fasi and all.
0: So the people who were given capital punishment, the maximum number was of 6, and during those time also Punjab played a very vital role. So I think what Punjab has started, we should not see it as a religion or a state issue. We should read the acts on our own. In theory, they may sound very nice to you, but just try to listen to any agricultural expert along with that and then make your own conclusion about it.
1: Even we did not join when it was only in Punjab, right?
0: Exactly.
1: It's not about Punjab only,
0: exactly,
1: right? We joined it when we read that particular provisions, right? So it's okay. I would say one thing, farmers will still be happy. They can still eat.
0: Yes.
1: Okay, what about the other people who are doing their service and job? They will be suffering the more. If you read the third bill, you will come to know.
0: Exactly, exactly. Then there is one more thing. There is no civil court jurisdiction in the bills. Because if anything wrong happens, you will only be able to go to the SDM. And he will try to do arbitration and all, and he will prepare a report. So suppose if you are a big businessman or big tycoon, and I am a small marginal farmer,
1: people,
0: so there are chances. There are chances that the decision may tilt a little bit towards your side, right? And all, I may not get the complete amount which I want. So people are somewhere very dubious about that also. So people want, like, we want to go to the courts also, right? Because if there are some acts like that, like the Income Tax Act, they have another income tax tribunal specially for them. So what the government could do, they could make a tribunal separately for the farmers, the farmer tribunal or something like that. So I think if the government has already said that, okay, we are trying out of 15 points, they have already said yes to 12 points, I think there should not be any issue with the government that they still want that it should stay, they can easily repeal it. Now, why again, initially when the farmer said, no, we do not want amendment, we want repeal only, I was again very curious, like, why they want repeal? Why no amendment? Because the government is ready to amend it.
1: Amend it.
0: Now, when I saw the other side again, the other side said that, the farmer side said that, if we agree today with the government that yes, we want amendment, in a sense,
1: it means
0: we,
1: government now can make bill
0: yes.
1: on that agreement.
0: In a way, we are also agreeing that yes, the government has the power to make laws on the agriculture
1: list. Agriculture bills.
0: And that is a very nice point, because the government themselves say that we have not made laws on agriculture. And
1: but we are doing agricultural reforms.
0: But we are doing the agricultural reforms. And they want, the farmers, they are very honest. And the farmers are saying very upfront, just take this back. We will sit together and we will come up with new laws. And we will help you to take this country to next level. And I think it is a very nice offer for both. So let's see what happens on this. And
1: hope for the best.
0: Yeah. And I'm very happy and thankful that we could come here and we could talk about farmer protest and our experience here. Thank you so much, Inner Voice Radio, for giving us this opportunity so that we could share our views with our listeners.
1: 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Mansile Unlimited.
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2: 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It's Kahani Time. I'm Sunil here with a new story about our busy life. A brilliant and successful executive was traveling down a neighborhood street. Going a bit too fast in his new Jaguar car. He was watching for kids, playing out from between parked cars and slowed down when he thought he saw something. As his car passed, no children appeared. Instead, a brick smashed into the Jag's side door. He slammed on the brakes and spun the Jag back to the spot from where the brick had been thrown. He jumped out of the car, grabbed some kid and pushed him against a parked car, shouting, "What was that all about and who are you?" He got angry and asked, "That's a new car and that brick you threw is going to cost a lot of money. Why did you do it?" "Please, mister, please, I'm sorry. I didn't know that what else to do," pleaded the youngster. "I threw the brick because no one else would stop." Tears were dripping down the boy's chin as he pointed around the parked car. "It's my brother," he said. "He rolled off the curb and fell out of his wheelchair, and I can't lift him up." Sobbing, the boy asked executive, "Would you please help me to get him back into the wheelchair? He's hurt and he's too heavy for me." Moved beyond words, the driver tried to swallow the rapidly swelling lump in his throat. He lifted the young man back into the wheelchair and took out his handkerchief and wiped the scabs and cuts, checking to see that everything was going to be okay. "Thank you and God bless you," the grateful child said to him. The man then watched the little boy push his brother down the sidewalk towards their home. It was a long walk back from the man to his Jaguar. A long, slow walk. He never did repair the side door. He kept the dent to remind him not to go through life so fast, so that someone has to throw a brick at you to get your attention. God whispers in your soul and speaks to your heart. Sometimes when you don't have time to listen, He has to throw a brick at you. It's your choice. Listen to the whisper or wait for the brick.
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2: Media education. One can adopt various creative ways to conduct a film appreciation session. 1 hour, we introduce discussions, we recognize and employ different perspectives and skills of the participants, create an inclusive environment. Small group interaction and engagement can generate great participation involvement of group members. Group discussion is a powerful mechanism for active learning. It allows the participants to explore new ideas while recognizing and valuing the contribution of others. The overall objective of this Cine Literacy module is to generate interest and develop skills in film appreciation technique. Students and trainers need to study the topics ranging from the history of cinema to the study of classic and contemporary films. Now, let us know about 9 basic steps which help us to handle a film appreciation session for students.
3: So let's begin with the first step, introduction. The opening comments must cheer your audience and create the much needed enthusiasm in them for the planned session. They must feel that the next 60 to 90 minutes are going to be very useful and they can learn some useful creative skills for their life. The second step, learning objectives. Learning objectives involves 3 levels: knowledge, feeling, and actions. For example, at the end of the sessions, the students should know the type of shots, editing techniques, genre, layers of film appreciation used in the films. They should realize how important it is to critically appreciate a film. The third step, target audience. The facilitator needs to know to whom he or she is going to or handling the session with, their age, interest, social background, etc., and handle this session accordingly. The age and social background can determine how much information is to be shared and the types of aids to be used for the session. Now, the fourth step, methodology and teaching aids. A facilitator needs to adopt a methodology to suit the age and background of the participants. It's the facilitator's responsibility to identify whether the audience needs a hands-on experience, exercises, virtual aids, games, PowerPoint presentations, screening of short films, and group work. Since the participants are of all different orientations, namely visual, audio, and kinesthetic, we need to use aids of multiple orientations to create the much needed enthusiasm to involve all. In the fifth step, we look at small group discussions. Small group discussions enable every member to participate in the discussion. Members feel comfortable in small groups, keeping them away from inhibition. Moreover, they can express their opinions and feelings clearly. The large audience can be divided into smaller groups, and each group can have a reporter or a secretary to take down the points discussed to submit the same during the large group discussion. A task must be assigned to the small group to stimulate the discussion.

0: Example 1. If the facilitator's objective is to enable the participants to identify the genre of a film, the following questions can help them after screening. For example, in case of a short film, what main genre does the film fall under? Romantic, historical, detective, thriller, adventure, horror, or science fiction? Or the second question, what subgrouping does the film fall under? Action, comedy, tragedy, war, or Western genre? Example 2. If the objective is to identify the conflict in the film, the following questions can help. Conflict or tension is usually the heart of the film and is related to the main characters. So, how do you describe the main conflict? Is it the internal factors which cause the main character to suffer inwardly? Or is it external factors caused by the surroundings that made the main character suffer? Example 3. In films, visual imagery is used to create pictures in our minds. These include symbols when something stands not only for itself, that is a literal meaning, but also stands for something else, a figurative meaning. For example, the angry flames of the stove or boiling water could indicate the emotions a character is going through, or the reading of a newspaper could indicate the age of the person. Second, we now look at two questions that could be put forth to the audience. A. What are the symbols you identified in the film? B. What do they communicate to the audience? The next step, large group discussions. Large group discussions help everyone to understand the collective thinking of the whole group and achieve some clarity over the topic discussed. It can also indicate the level of creativity existing in the group. The seventh step, the main input. It's time for the facilitator to share the knowledge and experiences more vividly on the theme. As he or she knows the level of knowledge and experiences of the group now, he or she can build on them and help them to look at the theme from different perspectives and multiple angles. The eighth step, synthesis. Here, the facilitator draws a bigger picture of what has been understood by the group. He or she summarizes and leaves the participants with some important take-home messages. Step 9, evaluation. The facilitator now evaluates the entire session. Have the learning experiences been met? What is the action plan of the participants based on the knowledge and motivation acquired during the session? This will offer some valuable insights for the facilitator to handle future sessions.
1: For the effectiveness of the group learning, a facilitator needs to focus on writing the title on the board, managing time, maintaining warm smile and funny jokes, asking questions, appreciating when needed, and ensuring equal participation. The facilitator needs to maintain eye contact and use the modulation of voice appropriately to gain the attention and involvement of all the participants. Overall, a facilitator must give equal weightage to content, design and delivery for the success of a session so that the participants benefit the maximum out of it. We are sure that this video module on cine literacy has guided you with 9 easy steps to handle a film appreciation session for students. Wishing you all to become effective facilitators, all the best and take care.
2: Media education.

0: Hello everyone, you are listening to Radio Inner Voice. I am Sunil here with you. Two men went fishing. One man was an experienced fisherman, the other was not. Every time the experienced fisherman caught a big fish, he put it in his ice chest to keep it fresh. Whenever the inexperienced fisherman caught a big fish, he threw it back. The experienced fisherman watched this go on all day and finally got tired of seeing this man waste good fish. "Why do you keep throwing back all the big fish you catch?" he asked. The experienced fisherman replied, "I only have a small frying pan. Sometimes, like that fisherman, we throw back the big plans, big dreams, big jobs, big opportunities that God gives us. Our trust is too low. We laugh at that fisherman who did not figure out that all he needed was a bigger frying pan. Yet, how ready we are to increase the size of our trust in God and trust in yourself. Whether it is a problem or a possibility, God will never give you anything bigger than you can handle. That means we can confidently walk into anything God brings into our way. Nothing is too big for God. Stop telling God you have got big problems, but instead tell your problems that I have a big God and strong trust in Him. Have a good day. Keep listening to Radio Inner Voice.
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2: और आप सुन रहे हो आपका चहीता शो बायस्कोप।

0: Manzile Unlimited.
1: Women are not only cooking food, they are giving speeches. They are sitting equally in the unctions. Like,
2: we have volunteers also.
1: Yes, we have volunteer, female volunteers. And we had Mahila Kisan Divas. Everything was managed by females. The way people are carrying themselves, the way people are caring, the way the men are talking about sanitary pads to women, or if you need any other issues or having any toilet issues, just let us know. It is very nice. We are proud of the mother who has given birth to you. That is a very big thing for me.
2: It's the price is right now 100. Even if it reaches 199, There's no interference until it reaches 200.
1: Exactly.
2: Right.
1: There is no civil court jurisdiction in the wills, because if anything wrong happens, you will only be able to go to the SDM. If we agree today with the government that yes, we want amendment, in a sense,
2: it means government now can make bill.
1: Yes. In a way, we are also agreeing that yes, the government has the power to make laws on the agriculture.
2: It's okay. I would say one thing. Farmers will still be happy. They can still eat.
1: Yes.
2: Okay. What about the other people who are doing their service and job? They will be suffering the more. If you read the third bill, you will come to know.
1: The farmers themselves.

0: themselves are saying we need reforms, but these are not the reforms we need. Because when the act is made, when a law is made, usually shareholders are included in the talks. But here, no farmer union was involved. And one thing was very bad, like about the media, because media has a responsibility just to show it. Don't give any verdict
1: exactly.
0: on it. Is it right or is it wrong? Don't give any verdict. Just show it. Now, there are some stress issue which can occur and people have committed suicide, which is a very bad thing. Like some people are really angry with him, but that's okay. The child will be angry with his mother. So the farmer is not against the prime minister of the country. He is just asking. So when they were starting connected, having a connection with Khalistani, like these people are Khalistani, because I myself am a Sikh and I'm a proud Indian. We will sit together and we will come up with new laws and we will help you to take this country to next level. After the speech, they said, Jo bole so nihal, sat sri akal. That was not very this thing, okay, because majority is six. Okay, fine. But then the next second I was
1: Jai Shri Ram.
0: Yeah, Jai Shri Ram.
1: Allahu
0: and
1: Akbar.
0: Then, yeah, Allahu Akbar. And then praise the Lord.
1: Praise the Lord.
0: And that was the moment I was like, oh, wow.
2: Manzile Unlimited.
0: Hello, welcome to Manzile Unlimited. I am Ravneet Kaur.
1: And I am Manjot Singh.
0: And we are husband and wife.
1: And we are here to tell you a few things about the farmers' protest, Gajipur.
0: Today we'll be talking about the farmer protest which is happening on all borders surrounding Delhi. So we'll be talking about protest today and we'll be covering various issues like women, role of women and funding and how the system itself is working, how they are organizing and how long it will be there and how it has managed to stay non-violent. So starting with the issue, now starting with the bills or the act itself, the way it was passed, the because they were passed as an ordinance, right? So they were passed as an ordinance and there are clear guidelines of Supreme Court in various case laws in which it has said that the laws can be passed as an ordinance only if there is only if there is a special situation is there or any urgent requirement is there. But there was no need as such to bring in these acts. Now, the second thing is that, remember
1: the voting process.
0: Yes, the voting process, how it went, voice votes were taken. It itself was a question there. But we didn't take it seriously during that time because when we were reading.
1: We were busy doing our own work.
0: Yeah. You know? And remember when we were reading in theory, it seems like, yeah, it is so perfect. It is so fine. So when the farmers starting protesting, then we were like, why are they protesting?
1: Right.
0: Because the government is giving them freedom.
1: Even initially, it looked like another political protest or something to us even.
0: So we were
1: not that focused initially for first 1 or 2 weeks maybe.
0: And remember, initially, we even criticized the farmers.
1: Yes.
0: Like
1: when they were limited to Punjab.
0: Yeah, because like, why are they even protesting? Maybe they are because illiterate.
1: Yeah.
0: Or maybe they don't know. Because there are some Punjabi songs also. Ki aarti hai nu kahiye onne, something song is there. Where they are criticizing the aartiyas themselves, the middlemen themselves.
1: But that was not the in a funny way kind of.
0: Yeah, means in a funny way also. So I used to think like, when they are getting all this thing of freedom, now why are they not even accepting it?
1: Because it did not go through the provisions of the law.
0: And theory is different than practical.
1: Yeah.
0: Now, after that, the bill was passed. But then we realized.
1: And one more thing I would like to add here is that we were not focusing that much because the national media was not showing it in that way.
0: Exactly.
1: And we were totally dependent on that media.
0: Exactly.
1: Right? And they came to Delhi, then they earned that attention which they needed,
0: exactly.
1: Right? And then it came to, you know, our attention also.

0: Exactly.
1: Yeah.
0: And the thing is that when it was finally passed, when I'm a law student, so when I studied it, so there are three lists. First is union list, state list, and concurrent list. Now, the agriculture is a subject of state list. It means only the state can make laws on the agriculture. Now, the center, the union has very nicely made laws on agriculture through concurrent list.
1: Right.
0: And the center has accepted that, yes, we have not made laws on agriculture. No, we have not made laws on that. We have made laws on concurrent list, on trade and commerce. So why the government is saying that these are agricultural reforms?
1: Exactly.
0: Exactly, right? So why are you saying these
1: are... Call it the trade reform.
0: Yes. The farmers themselves are saying we need reforms. But these are not the reforms we need. Because when the act is made, when a law is made, usually shareholders are included in the talks. But here, no farmer union was involved. Remember when they crossed the Singu and then there were these barriers they were breaking, and only then we came to know, okay, something is happening.
1: Something, there is something behind that.
0: Yes.
1: You know, why would someone, you know, come to Delhi if there is no need, you know, for that?
0: Exactly. So then we started reading
1: about it. Started supporting online initially. But now it's we ourselves is in this protest for 23 days now.
0: Yes, because initially the Godi media was saying, like media was saying, that these are not farmers. These people are not farmers. And then we wanted to see, okay, fine, let us see if these are media people or who are telling the truth, or are they actually farmers. So initially we saw when they were starting connected, having a connection with Khalistani, like these people are Khalistani, because I myself am a Sikh and I'm a proud Indian. Because we are studying the law of the land. And when the Jan Gan Man of our nation, of our national anthem is sung, I feel with proud and tears all the time.
1: Exactly.
0: So from childhood, we are celebrating our Republic Day, Independence Day. And suddenly, like,
1: you are
0: questioning all the Sikhs, those who people are there, as Khalistanis.
1: I think that was another reason why we came here.
0: Exactly.
1: Okay, we wanted to see that what's the ground reality
0: exactly.
1: here, right?
0: So
1: there were questions even about the funding, that who is funding that and all.
0: Yeah.
1: But initially, when we came here for 2 to 3 days, you know, we got involved slowly into seva, you know, and the service. We got to know that, you know, if you stay there for one night, you will come to know that no one knows where that stuff is coming from, right?
0: Exactly.
1: All of a sudden, you just imagine things and they will appear.
0: Because I tell you, our Sikhism has a system of daswand.
1: Exactly.
0: Daswand means daswan hissa, that is one tenth part. Yes. So whatever we earn out of anything, so we give, if we earn 10 rupees, we give 1 rupees to as service
1: to
0: anything. Now these gurudwaras, usually they run their langar through this system only, because we all give money in the gurudwaras. Now during COVID time, one single gurudwara in Delhi, it was feeding food to 1 lakh people per day.
1: Right. No one asked funding then.
0: No one asked funding then. Right.
1: Yeah.
0: If it can serve 1 lakh this food packets to 1 lakh people, like on one single day, why is it tough for that gurudwara to serve food on Singu border or any other border? And that was only just one gurudwara. So that was another question, like how can you bluntly try to cover it and give it a communal color? So when we came here, and then we realized that all this was very fake, the picture which was shown to people, it was fake. And again, right now, when we were coming here, on the way, I got a call from one of my classmates. And after years, we talked, and she sent me 2-3 videos. See how, why people are spreading this fake news, why people are spreading this. I'm like, relax. Because you are the only one, if you are sitting at home, you can read about the bills. The only issue is just read the bills.
1: Exactly. No one is reading that.
0: No,
1: they're completely dependent on the media.
0: Yes.
1: Okay. And I don't think so most of the people even know their name. They just know three bills are there. Exactly. And in those bills, if you read the third bill, it's not even for the farmers.
2: Exactly.
1: Essential commodity bill, right?
2: Exactly.
1: So it's about the stock limits, which are removed, right?
2: Yeah.
1: So if you give someone unlimited stock options, so farmers cannot do that.
2: Yeah.
1: If you take simple

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1: This old house once knew his children. 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
1: Here we are then, just have a nice quiet bath now. Make me feel good. Test the water. 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
1: I told the witch doctor I was in love with you. 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
1: I do.
2: I do.
1: Yeah, 6-5.
2: Yeah.
1: I pay.
2: Country.
1: Yeah, 6-5 is there.
2: It's there.
1: Except Babs, DJ Lo put a zigzag ladders come cool.
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2: Hey, Bapo, you come to Kuala Kuala. 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
1: Now this here's a story about the Rock Island Line. Well, the Rock Island Line, she runs down into New Orleans. There's a big toll gate down there, and you know, if you got certain things on board when you go through the toll gate, well, you don't have to pay the man no toll. Well, a train driver, he pulled

If you do ride, you got to ride it like you find it. Get your ticket, that's a station for the Rock Island Line. Oh, cloudy in the west and it looked like rain. Round the curve, come a passenger train. Northbound train on the southbound track. He's all right, I'll leave him, but he won't be back. Well, the Rock Island Line, she's a mighty good road. 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Rock Island Line, it's a mighty good road. Well, if you ride, you got to ride it like

0: drinks that he'd like to try. Conductor said, what could they be? 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Well, the Rock Island Line, she's a mighty good road. Rock Island Line, it's a road to ride. Rock Island Line, it's a mighty good road. Well, if you ride, you got to ride it like you find it. Get you thinking, that's a station for the Rock Island Line.
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2: Good morning, everyone. This is your Melvin from Inner Voice. I like to say something about dreams that always chase in our lives, because dreams is the one who keeps us motivated and keeps us alive to live in this real challenging world. Likewise, a girl called Shifi, a little girl who is shy and reserved, but she enjoys playing soccer. Her friends and classmates ridicule Shifi for her interest in soccer. Nonetheless, she is determined to pursue her passion and become a successful soccer player. Every day after returning from school, Shifi quickly finishes her homework and practices soccer. Her mother understands the love Shifi has for the sport and supports her in every way. When the inter-school competitions are announced at the school, Shifi decides to participate. She takes part in the selection trials and her classmates mock her once again. But they are shocked when Shifi performs well and judges select her to represent the school. And she was awarded the best player of the tournament. Shifi's commitment and hard work impressed and mute every person who mocked at her. Dear friends, determination, strong will and focus can help you achieve even the toughest of goals in spite of all ridicule and challenges by others. Let's dream big and chase it to reach our destination. Wishing you all a good day. Thank you.
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3: 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It's Kahani Time. I'm Sunil here with a new story about our busy life. A brilliant and successful executive was traveling down a neighborhood street. Going a bit too fast in his new Jaguar car. He was watching for kids, playing out from between parked cars and slowed down when he thought he saw something. As his car passed, no children appeared. Instead, a brick smashed into the Jag's side door. He slammed on the brakes and spun the Jag back to the spot from where the brick had been thrown. He jumped out of the car, grabbed some kid and pushed him against a parked car, shouting, "What was that all about and who are you?" He got angry and asked, "That's a new car and that brick you threw is going to cost a lot of money. Why did you do it?" "Please, mister, please, I'm sorry. I didn't know that what else to do," pleaded the youngster. "I threw the brick because no one else would stop." Tears were dripping down the boy's chin as he pointed around the parked car. "It's my brother," he said. "He rolled off the curb and fell out of his wheelchair, and I can't lift him up." Sobbing, the boy asked executive, "Would you please help me to get him back into the wheelchair? He's hurt and he's too heavy for me." Moved beyond words, the driver tried to swallow the rapidly swelling lump in his throat. He lifted the young man back into the wheelchair and took out his handkerchief and wiped the scabs and cuts, checking to see that everything was going to be okay. "Thank you and God bless you," the grateful child said to him. The man then watched the little boy push his brother down the sidewalk towards their home. It was a long walk back from the man to his Jaguar. A long, slow walk. He never did repair the side door. He kept the dent to remind him not to go through life so fast so that someone has to throw a brick at you to get your attention. God whispers in your soul and speaks to your heart. Sometimes when you don't have time to listen, He has to throw a brick at you. It's your choice. Listen to the whisper or wait for the brick.
1: 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Hello दोस्तों, मैं हूँ सिस्टर मिशेल और आप सुन रहे हैं Inner Voice Radio में कहानी टाइम। आपकी जिंदगी में कभी ऐसा हुआ है कि आपने जल्दबाजी में कोई काम किया हो और बाद में नुकसान की भरपाई आप ही को देनी 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
4: Kahani Time. Once upon a time, a daughter complained to her father that her life was miserable and that she didn't know how she was going to make it. She was tired of fighting and struggling. Just as one problem was solved, another one soon followed. Her father, a chef, took her to the kitchen and made her sit there. He filled 3 pots with water and placed them all on a gas with a high flame. Once the water began to boil, he put potatoes in one pot, eggs in the second one, and coffee powder in the third pot. He let them boil without uttering a word to his daughter. The daughter moaned and impatiently waited, wondering what he was doing. After 20 minutes, he turned off the gas burners and took the potatoes out of the pot and placed them in a bowl. He pulled the boiled eggs out and placed them in another bowl. He then ladled the coffee out and placed it in a cup. Turning to her, he asked, "Child, what do you see?" "Potatoes, eggs, and coffee," she hastily replied. "Look closer," he said, "and touch the potatoes." She did, and said, "They have become soft." He then asked her to take an egg and break it. After pulling off the shell, the egg had become hard. Finally, he asked her to sip the coffee. The rich aroma brought a smile to her face. She felt better with a sip of the lovely coffee and asked her father, "Dad, what do you want to tell me?" He then explained that the potatoes, the eggs, and the coffee beans had each faced the same adversity, the boiling water. However, each one reacted differently. The potatoes went in strong, hard, and unrelenting. But in the boiling water, they turned soft, weak, and gullible. The eggs were fragile with the thinner outer shell protecting its liquid interior until it was put in the boiling water. Then the inside of the egg became hard, so hard that even when you peeled, the white and the yolk was tightly intact. They had turned hard against the adversity of life. However, the grounded coffee bean powder was unique. When it was exposed to the boiling water, it mingled, changed the water, and created something new. The blending was perfect, and the aroma, tempting. The outcome, refreshing. "Which of these are you?" he asked his daughter. "When adversity knocks on your door, how do you respond? You become soft and give up? Hard and unsympathetic, or take the challenge and emerge transformed as a hero? Life sometimes throws muck at you. Are you a potato, an egg, or a coffee bean?" Kahani Time.
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3: 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You are listening to Radio Inner Voice. I am Sunil here with you. My friend Kate was going with Peter, an elderly priest, when he stopped for a moment to listen to a bunch of elderly American ladies who were discussing seriously about something. He looked amused and he asked Kate, "Did you hear anything that these ladies were talking about. No, father, I was not paying attention, she said. Well, each one was explaining to others how she manages to save energy. One does her laundry in a certain way to save so much energy. The other does her cooking that way. Another does her shopping that way, etc. Each one was competing to have the best formula for doing her work, spending the least amount of energy possible. So they have more free time and more energy saved up. Then, joking, he added with a mischievous look, I really wonder what they will do with all that extra energy when they are lying in their coffin. You know, when I die, I hope that no one can squeeze out another drop of energy from me. He walked a bit ahead, turned around and said, And what about you? This question for all of us today. We do have a lot of energy without spending on anything. The energy to love, energy to help someone, to contribute something that which makes this world better. It is good to spend ourselves for others for their happiness. Once I was going back from college to my home. I had no much money, just 10 rupees I had to spend for my bus fare. While I was waiting for the bus, an old lady whom I have not seen before, and normally rare I find any beggars in that area, asked me for some money for food. I had only just 10, but I gave her what I had and walked for 3 kilometers to reach my home. If I had traveled that day in bus, that day would have made me to forget as usual. But sharing of that 10 rupees kept that day alive in my life even after 11 years. Thankfully, I remember that woman who made my day. Spend something so that someone will be happy and keep your day alive. Spend your energy someone who needs it. Sharing is happiness. Hope you enjoyed this segment. Meet you in another Kahani time. Keep sharing, keep smiling, be happy. Stay tuned, keep listening to Radio Inner Voice.
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3: Welcome to Kahani Time. I am Father Sunil here for you. Let us talk about life. I have a small story for you about life in perspective. One day, a father of a very wealthy family took his son on a trip to the country with the firm purpose of showing his son how poor people live. They spent a couple of days and nights on the farm of what would be considered a poor family. On their return from their trip, the father asked his son, How was the trip? It was great, Dad. Did you see how poor people live? The father asked. Oh yeah, said the son. So, what did you learn from the trip? Asked the father. The son answered, I saw that we have one dog and they had four. We have a pool that reaches to the middle of our garden and they have a creek that has no end. We have imported lanterns in our garden and they have stars at night. Our patio reaches to the front yard and they have a whole horizon. We have a small piece of land to live and they have fields that go beyond our sight. We have servants who serve us, but they serve others. We buy our food, but they grow theirs. We have walls around our property to protect us. They have friends to protect them. With this, boy's father was speechless. Then his son added, Thanks, Dad, for showing me how poor we are. Too many times we forget that we have and concentrate on what we don't have. It is all based on one's attitude. And remember, it's our attitude and not aptitude that determines our altitude in life. Hope you like this story, and let's meet with another story next time.
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4: Kahani time. More than a decade ago, a man was reading his morning newspaper. To his surprise and horror, he read his own name in the obituary column. The newspapers had mistakenly reported the death of the wrong person for sure. He was shocked to read news headlines about his own death. When he regained his composure, he read it to find out what people had said about him. The obituary included sentences like, "Dynamite King dies," and "He was the merchant of death." The man was the inventor of dynamite. And when he read the words, "merchant of death," he asked himself a question. "Is this how I'm going to be remembered?" He decided that this was not the way he wanted to be remembered, and he decided to change. From that day on, he started working towards world peace. This man was Alfred Nobel, and he's remembered today by the greatest of all prizes, the Nobel Prize. The Nobel Prize has been honoring men and women from all corners of the globe for outstanding achievements in physics, chemistry, medicine, literature, and for world peace since 1901. The foundations for the prize were laid in 1895 when Alfred Nobel wrote his last will, leaving much of his wealth to the establishment of the Nobel Prize. Alfred Nobel is today remembered not as the merchant of death, but as the founder of the Nobel Prize. So, how do you want to be remembered? Kahani time.
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0: special concern for him as she knew what Devyan was going through. Now all the students enthusiastically started to draw. While some drew pictures of their new toys, others drew pictures of their new cycles, sceneries, and some even drew their family caricatures. However, Devyan's picture was different. He had simply drawn a bare hand. His abstract image captured the imagination of his classmates. Whose hand could this be? One child guessed, it must be a farmer's hand, because Devyan's dad is a farmer. Another suggested, it must be Devyan's elder brother's hand, because his elder brother's hand appears a little weak. Still others guessed, it could be the hand of God, for God feeds us. And the discussion went on and on until the teacher intervened. She looked at each picture and collected them. Just as she reached Devyan's desk, the recess bell rang and the kids ran out. She looked at Devyan's picture and asked, "Whose hand is this, Devyan?" The little boy looked at her and politely said, "It's yours, teacher." She recalled the many times she had taken his hand and shown him how to hold his pencil correctly and write. Numerous times when sad, she had encouraged him and given him a gentle pat on his back when he had performed well. He was grateful for his teacher's care. Brushing aside a tear of happiness, the teacher's heart swelled as she went on with her work. This story speaks of more than thankfulness. It speaks something about teachers, their teaching, and their reaching out. Their caring hands that uplift the many Devyans of the world. Not all Devyans are able to express their thanks, but they'll always remember the hand that reached out. Happy Teachers Day from one teacher to all the teachers out there. You are a blessing to your students.
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2: As I was walking down the street last night, a pretty little girl came into sight. I bowed and smiled and asked her name. She said, "Hold it, bud, I don't play that game." I reached in my pocket and to her big surprise, that was Lincoln staring her dead in the eye.

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She said, my name's Flo and you're on the right track. 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Come on, greenback dollar bill. Just a little piece of paper coated with chlorophyll. 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I didn't mind seeing them fade out of sight. I just knew I'd have some fun last night. Whenever you're in town and looking for a thrill, if Lincoln can't get it, Jackson sure will. On a greenback dollar bill. 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
2: Good morning, everyone. This is your Melvin from Inner Voice. I like to say something about dreams that always chase in our lives, because dreams is the one who keeps us motivated and keeps us alive to live in this real challenging world. Likewise, a girl called Shifi, a little girl who is shy and reserved, but she enjoys playing soccer. Her friends and classmates ridicule Shifi for her interest in soccer. Nonetheless, she is determined to pursue her passion and become a successful soccer player. Every day after returning from school, Shifi quickly finishes her homework and practices soccer. Her mother understands the love Shifi has for the sport and supports her in every way. When the inter-school competitions are announced at the school, Shifi decides to participate. She takes part in the selection trials and her classmates mock her once again. But they are shocked when Shifi performs well and judges select her to represent the school. And she was awarded the best player of the tournament. Shifi's commitment and hard work impressed and mute every person who mocked at her. Dear friends, determination, strong will and focus can help you achieve even the toughest of goals in spite of all ridicule and challenges by others. Let's dream big and chase it to reach our destination. Wishing you all a good day. Thank you.
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3: 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It's Kahani Time. I'm Sunil here with a new story about our busy life. A brilliant and successful executive was traveling down a neighborhood street. Going a bit too fast in his new Jaguar car. He was watching for kids, playing out from between parked cars and slowed down when he thought he saw something. As his car passed, no children appeared. Instead, a brick smashed into the Jag's side door. He slammed on the brakes and spun the Jag back to the spot from where the brick had been thrown. He jumped out of the car, grabbed some kid and pushed him against a parked car, shouting, "What was that all about and who are you?" He got angry and asked, "That's a new car and that brick you threw is going to cost a lot of money. Why did you do it?" "Please, mister, please."

0: I'm sorry. I didn't know that what else to do, pleaded the youngster. I threw the brick because no one else would stop. Tears were dripping down the boy's chin as he pointed around the parked car. It's my brother, he said. He rolled off the curb and fell out of his wheelchair, and I can't lift him up. Sobbing, the boy asked executive, would you please help me to get him back into the wheelchair? He's hurt and he's too heavy for me. Moved beyond words, the driver tried to swallow the rapidly swelling lump in his throat. He lifted the young man back into the wheelchair and took out his handkerchief and wiped the scabs and cuts, checking to see that everything was going to be okay. Thank you. And God bless you, the grateful child said to him. The man then watched the little boy push his brother down the sidewalk towards their home. It was a long walk back from the man to his Jaguar. A long, slow walk. He never did repair the side door. He kept the dent to remind him not to go through life so fast, so that someone has to throw a brick at you to get your attention. God whispers in your soul and speaks to your heart. Sometimes when you don't have time to listen, He has to throw a brick at you. It's your choice. Listen to the whisper or wait for the brick. Kahani time.
1: 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Hello, दोस्तों, मैं हूँ सिस्टर मिशेल और आप सुन रहे हैं Inner Voice Radio में कहानी टाइम. आपकी जिंदगी में कभी ऐसा हुआ है कि आपने जल्दबाजी में कोई काम किया हो और बाद में नुकसान की भरपाई आप ही को देनी 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
3: Kahani Time. Once upon a time, a daughter complained to her father that her life was miserable and that she didn't know how she was going to make it. She was tired of fighting and struggling. Just as one problem was solved, another one soon followed. Her father, a chef, took her to the kitchen and made her sit there. He filled 3 pots with water and placed them all on a gas with a high flame. Once the water began to boil, he put potatoes in one pot, eggs in the second one, and coffee powder in the third pot. He let them boil without uttering a word to his daughter. The daughter moaned and impatiently waited, wondering what he was doing. After 20 minutes, he turned off the gas burners and took the potatoes out of the pot and placed them in a bowl. He pulled the boiled eggs out and placed them in another bowl. He then ladled the coffee out and placed it in a cup. Turning to her, he asked, "Child, what do you see?" "Potatoes, eggs, and coffee," she hastily replied. "Look closer," he said, "and touch the potatoes." She did, and said, "They have become soft." He then asked her to take an egg and break it. After pulling off the shell, the egg had become hard. Finally, he asked her to sip the coffee. The rich aroma brought a smile to her face. She felt better with a sip of the lovely coffee and asked her father, "Dad, what do you want to tell me?" He then explained that the potatoes, the eggs, and the coffee beans had each faced the same adversity, the boiling water. However, each one reacted differently. The potatoes went in strong, hard, and unrelenting. But in the boiling water, they turned soft, weak, and gullible. The eggs were fragile with the thinner outer shell protecting its liquid interior until it was put in the boiling water. Then the inside of the egg became hard, so hard that even when you peeled, the white and the yolk was tightly intact. They had turned hard against the adversity of life. However, the grounded coffee bean powder was unique. When it was exposed to the boiling water, it mingled, changed the water, and created something new. The blending was perfect and the aroma tempting. The outcome refreshing. Which of these are you? He asked his daughter. When adversity knocks on your door, how do you respond? You become soft and give up? Hard and unsympathetic? Or take the challenge and emerge transformed as a hero? Life sometimes throws muck at you. Are you a potato, an egg, or a coffee bean?
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0: 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I am Sunil here with you. My friend Kate was going with Peter, an elderly priest, when he stopped for a moment to listen to a bunch of elderly American ladies who were discussing seriously about something. He looked amused and he asked Kate, "Did you hear anything that these ladies were talking about?" "No, father, I was not paying attention," she said. "Well, each one was explaining to others how she manages to save energy. One does her laundry in a certain way to save so much energy. The other does her cooking that way, another does her shopping that way, etc. Each one was competing to have the best formula for doing her work, spending the least amount of energy possible. So they have more free time and more energy saved up." Then, joking, he added with a mischievous look, "I really wonder what they will do with all that extra energy when they are lying in their coffin. You know, when I die, I hope that no one can squeeze out another drop of energy from me." He walked a bit ahead, turned around and said, "And what about you?" This question for all of us today. We do have a lot of energy without spending on anything. The energy to love. Energy to help someone, to contribute something that which makes this world better. It is good to spend ourselves for others for their happiness. Once I was going back from college to my home. I had no much money, just a 10 rupees I had to spend for my bus fare. While I was waiting for the bus, an old lady whom I have not seen before, and normally rare I find any beggars in that area, asked me for some money for food. I had only just 10, but I gave her what I had and walked for 3 kilometers to reach my home. If I had traveled that day in bus, that day would have made me to forget as usual. But sharing of that 10 rupees kept that day alive in my life even after 11 years. Thankfully, I remember that woman who made my day. Spend something so that someone will be happy and keep your day alive. Spend your energy someone who needs it. Sharing is happiness. Hope you enjoyed this segment. Meet you in another Kahani Time. Keep sharing, keep smiling, be happy. Stay tuned, keep listening to Radio Inner Voice.
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0: Welcome to Kahani Time. I am Father Sunil here for you. Let us talk about life. I have a small story for you about life in perspective. One day, a father of a very wealthy family took his son on a trip to the country with the firm purpose of showing his son how poor people live. They spent a couple of days and nights on the farm of what would be considered a poor family. On their return from their trip, the father asked his son, "How was the trip?" "It was great, Dad." "Did you see how poor people live?" the father asked. "Oh yeah," said the son. "So, what did you learn from the trip?" asked the father. The son answered, "I saw that we have one dog and they had four. We have a pool that reaches to the middle of our garden and they have a creek that has no end. We have imported lanterns in our garden and they have stars at night. Our patio reaches to the front yard and they have a whole horizon. We have a small piece of land to live and they have fields that go beyond our sight. We have servants who serve us, but they serve others. We buy our food, but they grow theirs. We have walls around our property to protect us. They have friends to protect them." With this, boy's father was speechless. Then his son added, "Thanks, Dad, for showing me how poor we are. Too many times we forget that we have and concentrate on what we don't have. It is all based on one's attitude. And remember, it's our attitude and not aptitude that determines our altitude in life." Hope you like this story, and let's meet with another story next time.
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3: More than a decade ago, a man was reading his morning newspaper. To his surprise and horror, he read his own name in the obituary column. The newspapers had mistakenly reported the death of the wrong person for sure. He was shocked to read news headlines about his own death. When he regained his composure, he read it to find out what people had said about him. The obituary included sentences like, "Dynamite King dies," and "He was the merchant of death." The man was the inventor of dynamite. And when he read the words, "merchant of death," he asked himself a question. "Is this how I'm going to be remembered?" He decided that this was not the way he wanted to be remembered, and he decided to change. From that day on, he started working towards world peace. This man was Alfred Nobel, and he's remembered today by the greatest of all prizes, the Nobel Prize. The Nobel Prize has been honoring men and women from all corners of the globe for outstanding achievements in physics, chemistry, medicine, literature, and for world peace since 1901. The foundations for the prize were laid in 1895 when Alfred Nobel wrote his last will, leaving much of his wealth to the establishment of the Nobel Prize. Alfred Nobel is today remembered not as the merchant of death, but as the founder of the Nobel Prize. So, how do you want to be remembered?
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3: Welcome, dear friends, to this new episode of Thankfulness. The first grade teacher gave her class a fun assignment. She asked them to draw a picture of something for which they were thankful. Of all the students in the class, there was one little boy who was poor and often appeared to be sad in class. That was Divyan. The teacher had a special concern for him as she knew what Devyan was going through. Now all the students enthusiastically started to draw. While some drew pictures of their new toys, others drew pictures of their new cycles, sceneries, and some even drew their family caricatures. However, Devyan's picture was different. He had simply drawn a bare hand. His abstract image captured the imagination of his classmates. Whose hand could this be? One child guessed, it must be a farmer's hand, because Devyan's dad is a farmer. Another suggested, it must be Devyan's elder brother's hand, because his elder brother's hand appears a little weak. Still others guessed, it could be the hand of God, for God feeds us. And the discussion went on and on until the teacher intervened. She looked at each picture and collected them. Just as she reached Devyan's desk, the recess bell rang and the kids ran out. She looked at Devyan's picture and asked, "Whose hand is this, Devyan?" The little boy looked at her and politely said, "It's yours, teacher." She recalled the many times she had taken his hand and shown him how to hold his pencil correctly and write. Numerous times when sad, she had encouraged him and given him a gentle pat on his back when he had performed well. He was grateful for his teacher's care. Brushing aside a tear of happiness, the teacher's heart swelled as she went on with her work. This story speaks of more than thankfulness. It speaks something about teachers, their teaching, and their reaching out. Their caring hands that uplift the many Devyans of the world. Not all Devyans are able to express their thanks, but they'll always remember the hand that reached out. Happy Teachers Day from one teacher to all the teachers out there. You are a blessing to your students.
5: As I was walking down the street last night, a pretty little girl came into sight. I bowed and smiled and asked her name. She said, "Hold it, bud, I don't play that game." I reached in my pocket and to her big surprise, that was Lincoln staring her dead in the eye.

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She said, my name's Flo and you're on the right track. 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

both day and night. Never grumbles or fusses, always treats me right. Never running in the streets and leaving me alone. She knows a woman's place.